Alice in Chains, 101 WRIF. It's Nate taking care of you on a Tuesday night here in the Motor City. You know what Tuesday means? We got two songs for the price of one. Free. I know, it's free. Anyway, coming up in four songs, I'm going to give you all the information you need about what you're doing this Thursday night with Meltdown. Right now, two from Linkin Park, starting with In the End.

0: you like to hear the latest pop tune from a teeny bopper that was born and bred in a pop factory somewhere?
1: Oh, no! Oh, God! Oh, no, no, no, no!
0: Okay, then. Back to the Rock on Detroit's Rock Station, 101 The Riff.

0: Running with the Devil, Van Halen on the Riff, your home for rock and roll. Let's talk about a rocker among us, Meltdown. Why? Because you can join him this week at Stinger's Bar and Grill for Full Throttle Thursday Bike Night. That's right. Located on Grand River in Wixom, there's going to be a lot of cold beer. You know they always have great food. Also, the Stinger's legendary bikini bike wash. Meltdown's going to be there at around 7 p.m. with your chances to win tickets to Avenged Sevenfold and Hailstorm. I'm really stoked for that show. 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

It's the riff where everything rocks. We got two great songs from a really good band, 3 Days Grace. Actually, I got two songs off of their Alienation album coming up next. That's the one that dropped last year. This one's called Don't Wanna Go Home Tonight, followed by Mayday here on the riff.

0: And ever. Sorry you caught me singing. I don't have a great voice singing. Anyway, let's talk about something happening right in our back door. The USPBL Fall Music Classic is happening at UWM Field in Utica. 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

It's a long way to the top if you want to rock and roll. Right here on 101 The Riff, your home for rock and roll. Ironically enough, we got two great songs from Shinedown. This first one's off their latest album called 8 that dropped a few months back. This one's called Young Again. And when you hear from me next in two songs, we're going to talk about plans for tomorrow night and where you need to be. Stay tuned.

0: Don't have plans for tomorrow night? I got you covered. In fact, the Riff, we have you covered, because this Wednesday from 5 to 10 p.m., it's bike night at Lake Point Yacht Club in Livonia. Meltdown's going to be there. He's going to be there at 7 p.m., and Lake Point has happy hour drink specials, great food, and of course, beautiful women running the bikini bike wash. I did check. Meltdown will not be participating in the bike wash himself, so you don't have to worry about that, okay? This week, Meltdown will have tickets, though, to the Five Finger Death Punch show happening at Pine Knob on August 16th. For all the details, and if you want directions, go to our website at wrif.com, and of course, make your way down to a midweek ride happening at Lake Point Yacht Club this Wednesday. That's tomorrow.
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3: My wife may be an infomaniac. She's 36, I'm 47. 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
2: 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You could be like handling business. 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And most of the time in the porn, the people do not stop whatever it is they were doing. Like, they are trying to get the magazines together. So they're still getting the magazines together. They're trying to fold the clothes. So they're getting railed and they're folding the clothes because they've got stuff to do.
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Nine Inch Nails off of their great album that was released last year for the Tron Ares film. The album, great. Movie, not so much, but we don't hold that against Nine Inch Nails. They had no part in it. That was As Alive As You Need Me To Be. Going into a good one from the Black Keys, I'm a big fan of this one called Gold on the Ceiling.

0: Not one, but two great bands are going to be taking the stage August 4th at Pine Knob. 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

0: Hey, it's Nate, and I know everyone's probably thought of certain creative ways to save money at some point in their life. Well, how about this 24-year-old woman who has apparently saved $97,000 by eating only eggs and bread every day? You heard that right. She aims to save $1.3 million by age 40. Now, I'm not a doctor. I'm also not going to tell you that this is smart, okay? But again, I'm not a doctor. You do what you want. Long-term nutrition gaps eventually lead to all sorts of severe problems, as well as hormonal imbalances, if you know anything about that. But and you know what? If you want to eat eggs and bread every day, go crazy. Just keep your farts away from me. I'll tell you that much.
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Pearl Jam on your home for Rock and Roll 101 The Riff. It's Nate on this Tuesday night. We're drawing near the end of a Tuesday night here in the Motor City. Coming up in two tracks after these two songs from Metallica, I'm going to tell you all about not one but two great bands coming to an area near you and how you can get free tickets to their show. Stay tuned. It's coming up.

0: Metallica, great group, of course. Let's talk about two other awesome groups. The son, actually, of a legendary guitarist, Mammoth. You know, Wolfgang Van Halen, yeah, he's a part of Mammoth. Mammoth and Daughtry are going to be at the Monroe County Fair for a show on August the 8th. 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

it's Nate, and oh gosh, two great songs from Green Day there. I will say, Wake Me Up When September Ends has got to be my second all-time favorite song from them. I'd say 21 Guns closely edges them out. But what do you guys think? You think that's a really good one from them? I seriously stand by 21 Guns being their all-time best song, but I will welcome any counters. Right now, it's a new track from A Perfect Circle, this one called Starless.

0: Nate here on 101 WRIF, and I gotta say good night. That's right, DJ's gonna sleep too. Thank you to everyone for rocking Riff tonight, and don't worry, I'll be back tomorrow night, same time, 7 p.m. I'm covering all week. Everyone have a fantastic rest of your Tuesday night, what's left of it, and I'll see you tomorrow.
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1: I'm Mark Tapper. 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
5: 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So come to Tapper's together, see the diamonds you've been dreaming of, and speak to someone whose dream was to help people just like you, because there's nothing like a diamond from Tapper's.
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7: There's still plenty of summer left. Sunsets red as watermelon, blue skies and yellow sunflowers. 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
10: There's still plenty of summer left. Sunsets red as watermelon, blue skies and yellow sunflowers. 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
2: My wife may be an infomaniac. She's 36, I'm 47. She's always ready. We're at the free use. Is the thing that it's called now where consent is always there for me?
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1: I don't know how much of a nymph you have to be you could be on the phone. You could be like handling business. That's how the pornos go. And most of the time in the porn, the people do not stop whatever it is they were doing. Like, they are trying to get the magazines together. So they're still getting the magazines together. They're trying to fold the clothes. 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
3: 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You nailed that. CNC Music Factory.
1: Yeah, it's the kind of porn that's out there. 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
2: 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But the job I wanted, the one my father made me wait longest for, was diamonds. 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And even as a young person, I couldn't help but notice. 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I'm a lot older now, and I finally got the job I always wanted when I was a kid. So come to Tapper's together, see the diamonds you've been dreaming of, and speak to someone whose dream was to help people just like you, because there's nothing like a diamond from Tapper's.
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29: Imagine a month lost at sea.
30: Nope.
29: It's exactly what happened to a California man. He spent a month at sea drifting to Hawaii.
31: Tuesday night in the middle of the East Pacific, crew members hauled Kai Sato aboard a Pesha cargo ship. Sato had been adrift for 30 days after his mast broke on a solo voyage from California to Hawaii. One of his key navigation tools, his phone, shut off after getting wet.
32: Well, that was really annoying to have not have my phone, because that's what I was using for navigation, using the Navionics on it. And I was really distracted that day. It wasn't a good day.
31: Sato battled strong winds and currents, eventually running out of gas about 500 miles from California. He says he drifted hundreds of miles south away from ship traffic.
32: I cried for a whole week just drifting south, like miserable. I felt like I was going to just like try to turn my motor on and just like suffocate, you know, from the carbon monoxide, you know what I mean?
30: Oh,
32: kill myself.
30: Wow.
32: I don't know
30: what,
32: because I felt hopeless.
31: With his sail down, Sato used kayak paddles and other tools to keep moving back toward the shipping lane in hopes of rescue. After 20 days adrift, Sato says he ran out of water and began using a plastic bag to create condensation that he could drink. He ate mostly oatmeal, fish, and squid that landed in his boat. Mm. Then Tuesday, a Pesha Hawaii ship came into view.
32: Oh my God, yeah, like ecstatic, you know what I mean? Like, I was like crying and like so happy, and then they went and got me fruit and water and
30: diarrhea.
32: They were so good to me, those guys.
31: After two tries, Pesha dropped a rope ladder to Sato, allowing him to climb aboard. They gave him a suite, clothes, and lots of food. Sato is now staying with a relative as he plans his next sail to the Philippines.
30: Nope.
31: In a
33: Another
31: bigger
33: sail?
31: Boat.
33: What?
31: Mahi Eleni Richardson, Hawaii.
29: Hold on. He got lost, was ready to end it all. He was just going to suffocate himself to death. But he's like, yeah, I'm going to head out again.
30: Well, okay. Now that he knows, though, that he can handle it, I mean, there's nothing that'll ever happen to this
29: guy
30: worse.
29: Could he handle it? He was ready to take his own life.
33: Died.
29: He did it, though. He got through it.
33: Yeah,
29: I wanted to take my own life many times.
33: Because they found him is the only reason they saw him, that he lived.
30: What doesn't kill you makes you stronger.
34: Thank you, Kelly Clarkson.
0: This guy just is a terrible sailor.
1: He's awful.
33: Yeah.
0: It's your first problem going on a sailboat.
1: Well, it's your problem.
30: I got very into that one guy who was sailing with his cat. And ended up going to Hawaii. And he's planning a great big thing like around the world or something. And
0: his ship is a disaster. His sailboat, it looks like it's destroyed.
30: I
0: feel like
30: he was like, I was really distracted one day and I broke everything and then I got my phone wet. Like, the one bad day.
0: Can you just rely? You can't just rely on a phone to be your GPS in the middle of the ocean. No.
30: You shouldn't.
33: And he looks pretty healthy for being out there for 30 days.
0: And even just like boat squid?
33: Yeah.
0: I mean, just stuff that jumped into his boat?
1: I mean, it was fine. That was all fresh food. It was probably a great diet. Fresh fish.
30: Yeah.
1: A little bit of sunlight. Time alone, away from people.
0: Squid and oatmeal.
1: Sign me up. I'll do 30.
0: Oh, yeah. Okay.
30: What a weight loss plan.
0: Squid, fish, and oatmeal. Oh, you got to cook it somehow. You can't eat it raw. Mm-hmm. You going raw dogging it?
30: I bet he had like some kind of electric
33: way to cook it.
30: Yeah. Because he would have
0: cooked his boat with no power?
30: Well,
33: he's a backup with this phone thing.
30: Yeah, I know. You absolutely should have some. What you have is a navigation system. You're going to go, you're deciding to do this. It's not just your phone.
0: You absolutely should have a backup.
1: But he didn't. And then he was lost for a month.
30: He did a lot of crying.
0: Mm-hmm. He cried for a week.
30: Yeah, I mean, it's tough. I've cried for two straight days.
1: I don't even want to know.
30: But I got out of it. I can guess.
0: You get out of it. It sucks to be on a floating bar and restaurant and then it catches fire.
30: Oh, yeah. Where is it? Where am I floating at, Dave?
0: This was on Lake Winnipesaukee.
30: Oh, no, not Lake Winnipesaukee.
0: Here's the story of what happened from WMUR-TV.
2: It's the dive that welcomes people of all ages.
3: In 2018, New Hampshire Chronicle visited a floating restaurant on Lake Winnipesaukee.
2: The dive!
3: It's a very different story.
4: Everything was good when our folks went out there earlier in the season.
3: Crews got to the barge around 3:40 Saturday for a fire. Investigators believe it started in the kitchen. The boat's now a total loss, inspected and approved just weeks ago.
4: It's a pretty unique vessel. It's, you know, moving on the water, impacted by the waves and things like that. So we're taking that into consideration. Could that have had an impact?
3: State Fire Marshal Sean Toomey says this is the first fire of its kind for him. That means looking into places that are unique to the restaurant.
4: So if you end up deeming the fire starting in a concealed space, that would not be something that would be normally looked at as part of a regular general inspection.
3: The restaurant's owners now have the rig back. As it stands, the fall of the dive wasn't intentional.
4: The owner has been very cooperative with us. They've been working with us throughout the investigation.
30: I mean, it's...
5: Now, the Elton Fire Department says one firefighter was hurt. The fire marshal adds as well, they're still looking into exactly how that fire started.
33: It's a good thing they got everybody off.
0: Well, another reporter out of Boston said that one Massachusetts family is recounting the terrifying moments when the boat they were on went up in flames. They were told to pay the bill and then jump off the boat.
33: Pay the bill? I'm paying later.
30: Yeah, I'm not paying for nothing. We're burning.
0: Pay the bill and then jump off.
33: Okay,
30: wow,
33: no.
30: That was going to be their last bills they were ever going to. I mean, you're never going to rebuild this thing.
33: I don't think you should have to pay after it catches.
0: No, you should not.
33: It's on them.
30: No. I've said it, I don't know how many times we've talked about just millions of different things that happen in a restaurant. You know, a car goes in the building. I'm not paying anymore. Right. I'm just time to leave.
0: So you it's know the story, and I've told it before, but it's been a long time. When we left the day before my mom and I left Ireland, my dad had already fled.
30: Yeah.
0: Times were tough there in Belfast, right?
30: Yep.
0: So
30: the troubles.
0: We would been downtown Belfast to like do some last minute shopping. We went into this little Chinese restaurant for lunch, my mom and I. We, David, 5 going on 6. I go into the bathroom. Some guy runs in and sets a package on the toilet and runs out.
30: Yep.
0: It was a bomb.
30: Yep.
0: Mm-hmm.
29: we are all, someone's freaking out, everyone screams, everyone's got to leave. The owner of the restaurant is at the doorway trying to collect the bills from everyone. Yeah. And my mom pushed him out of the way, screamed at him, and grabbed me. And by the time we got to the end of the street, we saw the door, like the place blew up.
30: Yeah.
29: The door came down on the owner. He was fine. Yeah. Everyone got out. But he was trying to collect the bills from everyone. That's crazy.
30: Yeah. They were trying to get your dad.
29: Well.
30: Who knows? Don't know.
29: Who knows?
30: We did not already know. Fled.
29: Yep.
30: He had already fled.
29: Mm-hmm.
30: Yikes. Scary stuff.
29: Yeah.
30: Yeah, that's crazy.
29: You can't. I'm sorry. If something's going wrong in your restaurant, that's on you. You lose out.
30: If I had a floating restaurant, I'd be thinking every day, how can I light this thing on fire?
29: It would be fun for a while.
30: Oh, no. I don't know. The thing about boats is it's just like anything on the water, just seemingly you only have a certain amount of time before nature just starts eating at that thing. You know, like, and stuff's getting old.
29: Like deteriorating.
30: It gets old quick on a boat, you know?
29: Like they said, it's like taking on the waves. It's rocking in the water. Oh, stuff's moving around.
30: And we're trying to cook on there.
29: Yeah. Grease, I'm sure they had French fries and stuff. Yeah, right? The grease.
30: Well, you saw those bigger people. That's Wisconsin?
29: No, I think that's in like New Hampshire.
30: Okay. Just from the look of it, I thought it was Wisconsin.
29: I'm sure
1: I'm pretty sure they gave people just raw fries in the one part of the video there.
30: But it's possible.
1: Just a basket of raw fries.
30: There's nothing.
29: Maybe they were having a problem with the fryer, and that led to...
30: Please pay.
1: Boat dinners right up there with train dinners. You guys ever get forced to do one of those?
30: Not forced.
1: Down on the tracks.
29: I've never done that.
30: You did a full train dinner?
1: Yeah.
30: You have to do it?
1: Yeah, I went on it. Had to do it.
30: Boy, oh boy.
1: At least it was through like the countryside, and it was... super, super nice, you know?
30: Oh, yeah, yeah.
1: Sights.
30: That's like Dave's dream. Dave would love
33: was
30: to take
33: food
30: a...
33: Good? No,
29: I would like to do like a...
1: Yeah,
29: cross,
1: it was okay.
29: Like go across and through like a through real train and stuff.
1: Yeah, not through a local town around
29: no,
1: here.
29: No,
30: yeah,
29: no.
30: I have seen that.
29: Oh, no. Double A squared.
30: Well, isn't a...
1: No.
29: No, okay.
1: Okay. No, it's not that one. It's even worse.
30: Oh, okay.
1: It's where I grew up.
30: Oh,
1: it's not where you want to go on a dinner train.
30: Oh, my God.
29: Thanks.
30: Wasn't there a dinner train in Florida we've talked about a couple times that just keeps smoking people?
29: No, that's just
33: dinner.
29: The train.
33: It's just a train.
30: I thought it was a dinner train.
29: No, it's the Brightline train that runs from, you know, Orlando to Miami.
30: So I thought they had a dinner train down there.
29: It's one of the deadliest train routes of all time. Okay, another grizzly encounter. This guy has been photographing wildlife for 17 years, but he just encountered not just one grizzly, a whole grizzly family.
30: That's so dumb.
29: And amazingly lived to tell the tale.
30: Oh, no, dude.
29: The little grizzly babies.
30: Oh, get out of there.
6: When I saw that video, my heart was in my stomach.
30: It
7: was honestly like one
30: grass.
7: Of the most surreal and peaceful moments that you could imagine.
8: It's hard to consider an apex predator peaceful. Perhaps unless you're a wildlife photographer like Matt Addington.
7: Yes, grizzly bears can be menacing and they're the ultimate apex predator, but you know, in that moment, they were very content.
8: So content with their abundance of grass to graze on, this mama bear and her three cubs crawled closer and closer while the cameras kept rolling.
30: I didn't know they ate grass.
7: I was leaning back against my backpack and had my feet out in front of me, and she was probably 2 feet away from my feet. In the moment, you're just kind of like trying to process it and record and shoot photos, but afterwards it was like, I really can't believe that just happened.
30: My uncle would say this guy's
8: Matt
30: a complete
8: was camping
30: moron.
8: With guides at Katmai National Park in Alaska, otherwise known as Brown Bear Country.
7: They are just pounding the sedge grass this time of year. They eat up to 120 pounds of grass a day, just trying to pack on pounds for the hibernation season.
30: I didn't know that. I thought
8: they
30: ate meat.
8: It's home to 2,000 brown bears and draws in plenty of tourists, particularly during the summer months.
9: getting this up close and personal is rare.
10: There was moments as she walked away with the Cubs, and I'm just kind of shaking my head thinking, like, did that really just happen? Like, there was just a 900-pound grizzly bear standing at my feet. But in the moment, it was just so peaceful.
9: Matt has traveled the world documenting moments such as these for 17 years. Is this just an ordinary day in the office for you, Matt?
10: Oh, man. I can't say it was ordinary, but I'm blessed that I've been able to go a lot of places and see a lot of cool things.
9: Would you say this is the best experience yet?
10: Yeah, man. It was just so cool.
33: I get some really good pictures.
0: Incredible footage. Incredible. Yeah,
30: when you're completely insane.
0: You risk your life, though.
30: When you're insane and you're like, I'm just going to lay down and hope this grizzly mom doesn't think I taste better than grass.
0: Or the grizzly mom thinks, oh, he's going to take my babies.
30: Yeah. I mean, I don't know.
1: He'll end up getting eaten.
30: Something will happen.
0: Yeah. We've said that this year at Yellowstone, it's one of the busiest summers ever. Inundated with tourists, thanks to social media and Instagram and all that.
30: Yep.
0: And the bison seem to hate it. The bison.
30: Oh, they're upset.
0: The bison are.
30: They know we're going to drill it for oil soon. They know we're going to drill it for oil.
0: So after that, Grandpa was tossed asunder. Now a bison rammed into a vehicle and burst a tire during the latest scary incident there.
30: He's pissed.
0: Burst a tire on that Volkswagen during the latest scary incident with a bison at Yellowstone Park. It's all caught on video and posted to TikTok.
33: That's bad luck. It picked your car.
0: Yeah, total bad luck. It's like, get out of here, bitch.
30: We drove by one exactly like that, and all it did was look in the window. Mm. It didn't destroy my dad's beautiful Buick Century.
0: You're lucky.
30: We got very lucky.
0: Because this lady who's behind this car said she was putting her window up before getting any closer. And that's when the huge beast just rammed the car in front of them, popping the tire.
30: Just a little pop, huh? Oh, yeah. Wow, that thing is, yeah. But then I got to get out right there and change
0: it? You got to change
30: it?
0: That's not great. I'd wait a while.
30: Let him move.
0: The SUV was forced to pull over. The number of people inside that car is not clear from the video. And as we said, there's been a few other scary encounters with bisons at Yellowstone in the past, especially a few this year already.
30: Wonder what music was on. It probably triggered it. You know, something real bad.
0: The Volkswagen.
30: Really upset. Oh, yeah. Sure.
0: Yeah. Mm.
30: Real bad.
0: Popped your tire too. Yeah. Real bad. All right. Here's another one of those crazy hypothetical questions for you. If you had the choice between instantly receiving $50,000.
30: Mm-hmm.
0: Or flipping a coin for a 50% chance at a million, what would you pick?
33: Well, the gamblers are going to pick the coin. And the non-gamblers like myself are just going to take the sure thing and give me that 50.
30: I'm flipping that coin, dude. You got to flip that coin. Let's do it right now. Mm-hmm. Anyone got a coin?
1: Do I have a coin?
33: No one has a coin.
0: Why would you have a coin
33: in here? We used to have a coin in here.
1: I think we did. I used it for
33: 10 cents or something.
1: I have a paper clip. That ain't gonna do it.
33: No one has coins. I don't even have any in my office or anything.
11: All we got is the Vader die.
1: Yeah.
12: Oh, wait, no. Here's the coin.
33: Oh, it's still here?
1: Oh, it's still here?
33: Oh, the dime's still here. It was hiding.
1: It's still here.
0: Okay, Chuck. For $1 million.
30: Okay.
0: Heads or tails?
30: I mean, all right. Always go tails. That's what the boys always said.
0: Tails.
12: I'm a millionaire, bitch! Always go tails. That's what the boys always said.
11: Tails never fails.
0: Ryan, for $1 million, are you taking the $50,000?
1: Flipping.
30: You're flipping.
1: Always flipping.
0: Heads or tails?
1: I'm going heads.
11: Oh, Ryan always goes heads.
30: Oh, wow. Mine.
0: Heads.
12: Oh, welcome to the club!
0: Let's go.
12: That's amazing.
1: See ya.
0: Yeah. Al. What are you doing, Al? You take it. Well, I feel like you're the guy that would take the safety.
11: I would take the safety, but just for the fun of it, I'm going to stick with heads.
30: Oh, wow.
0: Tails.
33: See? That's why you stick with the sure thing.
11: Yep. Yep. If you need me, I'll be climbing the tower.
30: Oh, wow. Oh, no.
29: And I would, I think, I so want to be the safety guy, but it's such a big difference.
30: That's what I think. The bit,
29: I think
30: so
29: I
30: big.
29: Would take the chance. So I'm going to go, tails.
13: Where'd it go?
33: You guys lost it.
29: Do you know where it went?
33: No, you don't get anything.
29: Oh, it's up here.
30: I do. I saw
33: what
30: it.
33: What does it say?
30: No Dave way. Literally flipped it into
29: Ted's.
30: His...
29: What did you... Oh, you lose.
33: What, let me do it.
29: Oh, you got to
33: flip
29: it.
33: No, no. You flip it.
29: Okay, all right.
33: Let me
29: okay.
33: just do that.
29: Oh, yeah,
33: okay.
29: Do it. Do it.
33: Participate in the game. The
29: heads or tails?
33: Oh, tails.
29: Tails.
33: Yeah. Oh, we're red. But see, I would have took the sure thing.
29: Yeah.
33: I would have done that.
30: I get it. I can understand the sure thing. So, to me, it's the difference.
29: The majority so of Americans big. Would so take the sure thing.
11: Dave and I are going to team up. Going to have to split up $3 million somehow. Dave, taking your money.
29: Oh, wow. Yeah. We're going to kidnap you all and kill you.
1: I'm flipping that if it's a difference between $50
33: and $55. $50 and $55.
29: Doesn't make that difference. You're just going to take the chance.
1: Yeah, every time.
29: 65% of Americans disagree. They would take the guaranteed 50 grand.
33: Because it would suck to lose.
30: You know, the thing
33: had 50
30: is.
33: And you have nothing.
30: Like, I see it happen on game shows all the time where, like, they have, like, 55 grand or something like that. And then they just, like, hey, do you want to answer one more question? You could win 150,000. They're always like, yeah, let's do it.
1: You got to. You came there with nothing. Who cares?
30: Yeah. That's it. You have to always look at it like you
29: have 50 grand.
1: Yeah, but you didn't come there with it.
30: Right.
1: So I didn't lose it.
29: Okay.
30: Right.
29: As long as you look at it that way, then you're not jumping off anything. So you're good. You're fine.
30: Yeah.
29: Time for this.

0: brand last year, which was rolled back following intense backlash from loyal customers. A restaurant executive who most recently served as the CEO of Bloomin' Brands, which owns Outback, he will replace her. Is Outback doing really well?
1: Listen, we all know what's going to happen. They got a little bit of buzz on this, and it somehow turned around for a hot minute, and then it's going to crumble into oblivion because they didn't change, and we all know it.
0: Her departure comes after less than 3 years at the helm, during which diners revolted against the company's attempts to modernize the Southern dining chain by axing its beloved mascot, Uncle Herschel, and revamping restaurants without its trademark tchotchkes. Following heated backlash from longtime customers, Cracker Barrel reversed the changes and leaned back into its folksy charm, ultimately sending the stock up 100% this year.
1: What's amazing, what would be amazing about it is if a person came in and they were like, listen, we're doing new Coke. And they're like, what? And you're like, yeah, we're doing new Coke. We will say we're changing everything. Go ahead and start doing it. People will get upset. They will want classic Coke to come back, and we'll give it to them. And will become the biggest thing in the world.
0: I would love if this was actually someone's plan, but it wasn't. It was a huge misstep.
1: Well, and this is the thing, because that's the thing about classic Coke is and new Coke. The story isn't really 100% known.
0: Whether it was a mistake or a plan,
1: knowing what it would do, and or if it was like a, you know, real bad idea. Because this was obviously, it was a bad idea. But at the same time,
0: but they
1: could
0: were
1: argue
0: struggling.
1: Taking over Cracker Barrel CEO position is a bad idea.
0: Well, sure. But the brand was struggling, right? Their audience, their key demo is aging out of Cracker Barrel.
1: Yeah.
0: So they figured, okay, well, we need to freshen it up. We need to appeal to a younger generation.
1: I know exactly what she was trying to do.
2: Yeah.
1: And because they didn't do it, what's going to happen?
0: They will eventually fail again.
1: Yes.
0: A short boost and then, because it's not.
1: Because they're the people that love them are unfortunately passing away every single day. More of them.
3: Damn, that means the golf tee game's going to die out too. Where else do you play that than Cracker Barrel?
0: The only place I've ever played it.
3: I've never seen it anywhere else. No. Did they invent it? I don't know.
0: No, they didn't. But they have it on every table. You know, it's a little triangle that you do
1: tees
0: with.
1: I know. Yeah.
0: That my kids loved it so much, we had to buy one in the gift shop on the way out. Then they played with it for 5 more minutes in the car, and they never.
1: I'll make you guys one. I can make you one.
0: Okay, thanks. Yeah, that's the only place, and their little general store.
1: There's a way to win that game.
0: Okay, Jeff. Okay. We'll get your tips later.
1: Okay.
0: Don't forget to tip your robots. A hungry Popeyes customer visited Great Lakes Crossing Mall in Auburn Hills, Michigan, and ordered his meal at a kiosk. When it was time to pay, the machine asked for a tip.
1: Hmm.
0: This guy who posted this online said, Popeyes ordering kiosk asked me for a tip today. Then added a picture proof where the display showed, add a tip. A small way to thank the folks behind your crispy, juicy meal.
1: I see that. Nope. Cancel. Yeah,
2: nope.
0: No tip.
2: No way.
1: Nope. Click that.
0: Popeyes first announced the kiosks a couple of years ago. They say 85% of Popeyes will have self-service kiosks by the end of this year.
1: I just know that that little button right there, there is a amount of money that it makes per year that would probably shock us.
0: The people that just, because it's honestly, it's a guilt thing.
1: Yeah.
0: I think it is. You're afraid that if you don't tip, your meal's going to be crappy.
1: Yeah. And
0: I think that's how how our brains work, that if I don't give them a couple of bucks, something's not cooking at Popeyes.
1: Yeah. Yeah.
3: Even knowing that tip's not going to the person who's cooking your food, right?
1: That's how I think it's not. No, it's not.
3: There's no way.
0: It says, thank the folks behind your crispy, juicy meat.
1: I know, but I feel like that goes right in the pocket of
3: It's just straight to the store.
1: Yeah.
2: Yeah.
1: I do. And maybe at the end of the day, I don't know. I haven't talked to someone who works in a place where they do that, where they're like, oh, yeah, at the end of the shift, a printout comes out and we all split, you know, $34 or whatever. I don't know if that ever takes place.

0: place.
1: I'm not sure. But if I was working there, I'd be like, dude, we don't get that money.
0: Oh, yeah. I would tell everybody.
1: Okay, I haven't done a ton of fast food lately. Have you seen this? Are they asking for tips when you go through a drive-thru or when you place an order?
0: I only DoorDash.
1: At your traditional fast food place. Like at a Starbucks and stuff, they do. But like at a McDonald's or a Burger King.
0: I haven't seen it at a place like that. No. But maybe it was on, like if I went inside and did that big screen. Where you order now, you don't talk to you don't talk to anyone. You just maybe it had it on that. I just don't remember.
1: But that is even crazier to me. If someone is actually helping you, that's different. If
0: I know
1: doing it all on a machine.
0: That's why I think the button is really. It's just like a hey, you know, if you put this button in, you will make an 6% extra a year. Simply on that button, you know. Because I see it at concerts where I'm like, I literally walked in and grabbed this off of a shelf myself, walked over to a computer kiosk, and you want me to tip. Why? I just did all the work myself, you know?
1: As opposed to someone helping you and turning the screen
0: around. But there is a man that's standing there, you know, who makes sure that you crack your drink before you exit the little area. And I'm like, and he'll look at you. He'll give you that look. Like, you tipping?
1: No. Someone said there's a Taco Bell near here where they do ask for tips if you order inside. So I guess it's starting. It's everywhere. But do they get the money?
0: That's the question. I want to know. Do they get the money at the end of the shift?
1: How is it divided up? Who knows?
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3: 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Let's take our first look at the roads on this Wednesday. Here's Lisa Way.
4: Jeffries west between Levan and 275. Ongoing construction still in place. Two left lanes are shut down until October. 94 westbound between Greenfield and Wayne. You'll find the right lane shut down there. And 94 westbound between Harper and Little Mac. Left lane is closed down. Right now it's slow for Metro Parkway. That will wrap up 7 p.m. on Friday. It's all fun and games until you have an accident. That's no laughing matter. Then it's time to call Mike Morris. He'll go for the win. 8-5, Mike wins.
5: So the Tigers crushed the Baltimore Orioles 14-0 in the second game of their series from Comerica Park. Eduardo Valencia, he homered twice in the game. Gleyber Torres drove in 5 runs.
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3: Going to be a sunny day today, the high near 81. Then overnight, mostly clear, low around 60. Sunny skies tomorrow, high 84. Mostly sunny Friday, even hotter, high near 87. Then clouds move in Saturday, chance of showers in the afternoon, high 82. Right now, it is 63 degrees.
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0: It is Dave and Chuck the Freak with you here. It's Wednesday, the 29th day of July. And thank you for joining us. Coming up, lots of stuff to get to. But first, are people being romantically duped by chatfishing? You've heard of catfishing. Mm-hmm. This is chatfishing. Here's that story.
1: You've heard the term catfishing as popularized in the MTV reality series Catfish.
2: Sometimes a little bit of fiction.
3: Wow, catfish curveball.
2: Leads to a whole lot of reality.
1: Where people craft fake online personas to mislead others, particularly when it comes to dating and romance. And now, some dating app users say potential matches are enlisting the help of AI chatbots to help them flirt and communicate, labeling it chatfishing.
4: The more I read it, the more I was like, this just makes less and less sense. This doesn't make sense in the context of a real human conversation.
1: 27-year-old Brianna Dobson says she was messaging with a connection she made on a dating app when she says the texts felt off.
4: I got a couple red flags from it, but I was like, okay, maybe they're socially awkward or they just communicate very formally. So I entertained it. And the second message I got was so obviously AI generated.
1: So Dobson decided to call them out.
4: The switch up was crazy. The just change in the way that he talked, and he doubled down. He absolutely doubled down, even though his texting style completely changed everything.
1: 66-year-old Lainey Rada says while she's found success in the past on dating apps, a recent date admitted during an in-person meeting that they...
0: Chuck, what is wrong with you? I mean, so much, but why can't you look at the screen?
5: I don't think anything's happening. I think this story is made up.
0: What are you talking
5: about? I think these ladies are just having a rough time.
0: No, people are chatfishing them.
5: Oh, yeah, that's it. That's what it is.
6: What photos are they using to start?
5: Who's catfishing who?
6: And then guys are like,
5: who's catfishing who?
6: It up.
1: Used AI to chat with her online.
7: I thought it was strange as far as, like, I wouldn't do that. I've always pride myself on being authentic. So if I'm going to meet somebody, you have to show up. You have to show up. In every way.
1: Relationship experts say that while chatbots can be a helpful tool for expression, transparency is key for fostering genuine connections.
8: Be honest, be honest with the person and just let them know that you are a little bit uncomfortable with communicating and that you're relying on AI to help. But I feel like honesty is always the best policy, because if you hide behind a mask, the mask is going to eventually fall off.
1: As for ways to prevent yourself from getting chatfished, her advice is simple.
8: Do a video chat, do a phone call or something like that to make sure you're really talking to that person. Then you can go ahead and take that relationship or the conversation outside of the technology and let's meet somewhere public and let's see if we can move forward with this.
9: One of the women we spoke to says you're doing yourself a disservice if you let AI do all of the thinking and talking for you, because when it's time to show up to a date in person, you show up inauthentically.
10: Yeah,
9: Robin.
10: Right.
5: Yeah, imagine putting out pictures of yourself all dolled up and you show up.
0: That's catfishing. This is chatfishing.
5: I know.
11: So they're using AI to chat? Is that the
5: I'm telling you right now.
11: That are just
0: real
11: using,
0: people.
11: Well, they don't know how to communicate.
0: They just use it to give them an advantage. They are socially awkward or they can't really, communicate well with the opposite sex.
5: Yeah.
0: And so they get help.
11: Yeah.
0: And they seem like a much better, more intelligent, more social person. But you do still have to meet and
11: talk.
0: Then that blows everything up if you're not that person in real life.
5: Yeah. See, if I was going to use chat for anything, it would be just to set up things that would happen daily. I'd have it pick random times and while I'm busy doing other stuff and really someone else isn't really top of mind, it would be hey,
11: it would do the talking for you.
5: Some of the bull crap talking, maybe.
0: How's your day going?
5: Maybe not just that, but hey, just thinking about you.
0: But you're not.
5: But I'm not.
11: You really are lazy.
5: But I'm not.
11: You can't even
0: pretend to think about someone else for
5: my
0: you.
5: My problem is forgetting things entirely,
11: Yeah.
5: And being oh, yeah.
10: And women love
5: talking to somebody.
10: A lot of women love to know you're thinking about them. Or you're, you know, you're on.
5: That's what
10: on
5: it is. But you don't go too far.
11: But they'd be able to know it's like these women knew it was.
12: Yeah, we've
11: AI.
12: Said it before. I'm his Al assistant.
5: Right. Yeah, yes. That's it.
10: Text his ladies for him, please, Al. Let him know. Let them know. It's not bad idea. About them.
11: It's like, Al, what did you do? Did you talk about clocks? I mean, I feel clocks? Like
12: it's not adding much to my plate, so I'll do it.
5: Yeah, why not?
10: Yeah, Al sends clock texts.
11: Yeah.
10: Totally
11: ruins
10: shuts down.
11: Ruins the whole thing. Damn it. A good thing
5: they're
11: going.
5: Not down with clocks. They're not worth it.
10: It is. It's silly. But I can definitely see guys using it. Just like years ago, guys were turning to that idiot mystery for dating tips.
5: And it worked.
10: Okay, whatever.
5: And it still works. I think using chat it's just what everyone's doing. So, you know, like if we were going to try and put something legally together, we might go to chat and be like, hey, what... show us some language that you might find would work, you know, and it might write something up and then we go, okay, well, let's see where this could go. I think people are just like, what I was going to say isn't the smartest, maybe isn't the best way to say it. Mm-hmm. And then you just go to chat. You say, how can I say this a little
11: better.
5: Cleaner?
11: Yeah. No, I get that. That's okay, I guess.
5: You know, and I think that's what people are doing, but it does make you seem smarter.
11: Mm-hmm.
5: I don't know. I mean, you can have it flirt. I mean, I would never want to risk it flirting.
11: What are you doing, Dave?
10: I'm going to see
11: test
10: what.
11: Out?
10: Yeah, let's test it out. How do I let a woman know I would like to have sex with her?
5: Holy crap.
6: Right out of the gate.
5: Imagine it's like, F me. Come on, say it.
10: Let's see what.
5: Come on.
11: Say it.
10: Let's see what it says here.
5: You could just say F me.
10: Oh, it's gigantically long.
5: Oh,
6: let's hear this.
11: See, that's the thing.
5: Yeah, it's not good.
12: Is that all it said? It's gigantically long?
13: Room to genuinely say yes or no. You don't need a perfect line. Confidence and honesty usually come across better than trying to be overly smooth. If you're already flirting and there's mutual interest, you could say things like, I'm really attracted to you.
5: Oh, yeah.
13: And I'd love to be intimate with you if that's something you want to. I keep thinking about this a lot and seeing where things go.
5: Lisa, calm down.
13: If you're interested.
5: It's
13: I'd
5: working.
13: Really like to have sex with you, but only if that's something you want as well. I'm interested in taking things to the next level. How do you feel about that? If you're unsure whether she's interested, it's often better to start with less direct intimacy. Can I kiss you?
5: Oh,
13: would God. You like to come back to my place?
5: I hate this.
13: How are you feeling about us becoming more physical?
11: This is horrible.
13: Pay attention to her verbal response and her body language.
5: Now,
13: enthusiastic, voluntary.
5: Okay, that's enough,
13: is
5: chat.
13: What you're looking for.
12: Slow down. Geez. I can't write quick enough.
5: Yeah, I mean, I'm glad I'm not using any kind of chat for help on that front, you know. It seems a little awkward, but there may be a correlation between someone going for the people that we saw in that story and their inability to communicate on any kind of cool or sexual or flirty kind of vibe with a female.
11: Yeah.
5: They
11: match.
5: Right.
11: Match
5: they might.
11: Yeah.
10: So they've matched some, you know, nerdy or socially awkward guys who haven't had much dating experience.
5: Yes.
10: And that has led to them looking for help.
5: Right.
10: Through chat.
5: You know.
10: At the end of it says here, I can suggest wording that fits your specific situation if you like.
5: Don't do it, Dave.
6: It's a third date. How do I tell her that we're banging today?
5: Oh, yeah, that's it. I have a rule.
10: How do I ask for oral on the third date?
5: Holy crap.
10: Let's see what they say.
12: Let her know you're in a free use relationship.
5: Yeah.
6: Then you don't have to ask.
5: It's going to remember all this like forever.
10: Oh, I know. That's the worst.
13: If you're on a third date and there's already mutual attraction, it's okay to express what you're interested in. But it's best to do it in a way that's respectful and leaves plenty
5: respectful.
13: Of room for her to answer honestly.
5: Oh. Huh.
13: Rather than asking specifically for a sexual act right away, you could first gauge whether she's interested in becoming intimate at all. I'd love to get closer to you tonight.
10: That's it?
11: That's it. So be respectful. I think.
10: Oh, no.
14: I'm really attracted to you. Oh. Would you like to go back to my place?
5: Oh, yeah. It's always wanting you to go back.
14: I'd like to be intimate with you.
5: I'd like to be intimate with you.
14: But only if that's something you want, too.
5: Okay.
10: Another question. It says, how do you feel about oral sex?
5: I mean, not a bad, not a bad question. It's a good question.
12: It does seem a little more you, Dave.
10: And I feel pretty good about it. Yeah, that is.
11: Oh, it's bad.
10: It's an interesting tool that can be used in many different situations, but personal one-on-one relationships, I don't think it's a fit. Maybe it could get you in the door with some people, you know, if you're incredibly awkward, but you still got to then continue it yourself.
11: Yeah, and they realized that they were using AI. Like the women
10: in
11: that story.
10: How bad were they?
5: I mean, all so bad.
10: Right?
5: So
10: like,
5: bad.
10: I think I could craft an AI response to sound like me. You know, you can even ask it to be more in your voice if it knows you well enough.
5: Yes, of course.
10: Where people probably wouldn't realize. How bad were these that they instantly knew they were AI?
5: Well, I think it was probably like, are you interested in, you know, coming back to my place and, you know, whatever the stupid line it kept saying. Would you like to be intimate with
10: me?
5: How
10: do you feel about intimacy?
5: Yeah. I'm interested in being intimate with you. I mean, like, if someone types that, that's not a person.
10: What a way to say it. I'm interested in being intimate with you.
5: Yeah.
10: I'm going to try that this weekend with my wife. See what happens. Speaking of ChatGPT, some people get so appreciative of ChatGPT's help that they shower it in thank yous. Others are so impressed that they want to ask it out for drinks.
5: Oh, no.
10: In a new survey, 11% of Americans admit they've had a flirty or romantic conversation with an AI chatbot like ChatGPT, Claude, or Gemini. And 12% claim they've had a conversation with one that has turned them on.
5: Nope.
10: Do they talk sexy?
11: I thought there was a flirty thing
5: that you could do now. I thought they relaxed that.
10: Oh, have they?
5: But okay. maybe not OpenAI. I don't know. I don't talk to it. I don't flirt with it.
10: We joked around at the beginning it was your girlfriend.
11: Yeah.
5: Yeah. Yeah.
10: And then you changed it changed the voice on you and you were devastated.
5: Yeah, Scarlett went away and then that was it. And they changed it again. So it's like they keep making little mods to it. So don't fall in love with it.
10: This is more common among younger adults than older folks. In fact, 27% of Gen Zers say they've had naughty conversations with an AI chatbot. So it's like virtual phone sex?
5: Probably, yeah. Yeah. And they have, we're being bombarded on the porn sites with all this just AI.
10: Build your own porn. Think about the money guys used to spend on phone sex. So if you could have phone sex with a chatbot.
5: Yeah, well, and these companies have already figured this out. They have created the AI program, which they're just hoping you'll go on and give them $4 or whatever it is, and then an AI chats with you.
15: Right, and then it's not phone sex. Then it's like
5: a visual
15: cam to cam. You're like looking at her.
5: Yeah.
15: And she'll do whatever you want.
5: Yeah.
12: They did make it sound more and more human if you do the actual like conversation version with it. Like I've noticed that number one, it takes breaths now. When it's trying to think of something, it'll draw it out a little bit. And also while you're talking, sometimes it goes,
5: Oh yeah.
12: No. It throws me off. I don't like it.
5: Yeah. I hate all of it. I do. What I can't stand is when I've asked it a question and it's like, oh, wow. Let me think about that.
12: I told it. I was like, you sound drunk or high because it was like talking really slow to me.
11: Yeah, told it.
12: Yeah, I did.
11: What sound drunk or high? Yeah.
5: So, like I had put
12: I was
5: in,
12: probably going to sleep. I was probably talking to her about clocks or watches. So right, probably right, asleep.
5: Right. I know that I have weird reactions when I see other people using it in the way that they use it. You know, like I have a buddy who hates it, but uses it all the time and is very mean to it. Like, it gets things wrong. And when it gets things wrong, he's like, you got it wrong again.
12: No, oh, I've done
5: Here
12: that.
5: We go again. You're getting it wrong.
12: I've and yelled I'm like, at it.
5: Their computers are going to kill you. They're going to come and
12: kill
5: you.
12: I'm on the list.
5: Yeah. So it's weird to me. Like, I don't get angry at it. You know, but I see other people that they can get very angry.
11: I turn the memory off on mine to so I don't have that. They don't. I don't know. I didn't like it. Like, you think you know me? You don't really know. It's weird.
5: I know.
11: We don't
5: I find memories on. Yeah.
10: I thought about that too, but I thought that's then eliminating what you're using it for. The more it gets to know you, I figured the better of a tool.
11: No,
10: it
11: because
10: be
11: it
10: for
11: keeps
10: you.
11: Going back to the same things. I don't know. It just wasn't working for me. I'm like, I want a brand new perspective on this.
5: Yes, and I can understand that. My whole thing is like, I will build, you know, like, oh, this conversation is always just about, you know, the stuff I have going on outside of work, and this is about my website, and this, you know what I mean? And then what I'll do is if I find, oh, this was just a stupid conversation that I had,
11: delete it.
5: Yeah. I just delete it. And I'm assuming when you delete it like that, it goes away from the memory.
11: Mm.
5: Because I've asked it, hey, do you remember when we talked about this? And it'll be like, no, I don't. And then I realize, ooh, I deleted it. So
10: I'd love to say no judgment to people flirting with ChatGPT, but is this cool if you're in a relationship already with a human? 24% of Americans say flirting with ChatGPT counts as cheating in a relationship.
5: Well, you should be very worried. You should just be worried.
10: It seems comical, but it is odd. I think I wouldn't think of it as cheating. I just think, like, what's wrong with you?
11: Well, yeah.
5: Yeah, that's yeah.
10: Right. If I caught
5: concerned.
10: Amber talking sexy to ChatGPT, I'd be like, oh my God, we got to get you help. Something's wrong.
5: Yeah. Now, it might
15: Jason. I'm not doing anything.
10: Have you been talking?
15: I mean, I don't mind a couple sweet nothings if you say the right thing to me.
5: Yeah.
15: I can't. I don't use any of it.
10: You don't.
15: I'm afraid.
5: Now, is it possible that ChatGPT could have a better conversation with you than most of the people that you surround yourself with? Yeah. Yeah.
11: Oh, God, no.
5: It could.
10: What?
11: I don't know. I don't use it as a relationship thing. It's just a tool to get information or help me design a room or something in my house. Let me see what this lamp looks like here.
5: Right. Oh, sure.
11: It's like, that's what I use.
10: Which resort would you recommend in this location?
11: It's research. It's not a relationship. I don't know.
5: You guys don't ask it about like speed of light travel and...
10: No, I have not got into that yet.
16: Lisa and I use it like when Twitter first came out. Like, I'm eating a sandwich right now.
11: Yeah, exactly.
16: Okay. You guys are using the new school stuff.
11: I think one of my first tweets was like showing my ice cream. Like, I'm eating ice cream right now.
5: Oh, wow. Yeah. That was back before...
11: Yeah, it was in the innocent days.
16: Yeah. Yeah. Tell me what plant looks good here.
11: Exactly. Yeah. That's what I use it for.
5: Yeah.
10: I've had it like read, like, you know, if I'm interested in a news story or something, I'll say, you know, bring me up to speed on this situation or, you know, just so I'm well versed in what's going on in the world.
5: Mm-hmm. Right.
10: I've had it do that kind of stuff for me, but I generally use it as like a research tool for things.
5: Yeah, I mean, I will find myself bouncing theoretical concepts off of it, I mean, I think I'm using it on a different, like a, probably a more intense level, I think, than what you guys are using it for,
10: right.
5: You know, like.
10: I'm not intense with it.
11: No intensity here.
5: I like to push it. I like to like find, like really try to twist it up.
12: You're making it learn, you stupid son of a bitch.
5: I love it. Make it learn.
15: Asking it about cunnilingus and stuff. You
5: know? Yeah, I don't ask it about that.
11: You gotta delete that conversation, Dave.
10: Yeah, you're right. Absolutely, yeah, I should.
11: Yeah, yikes. You don't want it to remember that.
10: Can you imagine?
12: No. I actually share my chat with my wife, so I don't think I can get away with anything.
5: Oh, right.
10: Yeah, the last
12: one. Because I use it enough for work and stuff that I pay for it, so it's like, you might as well use this thing too. So it sometimes gets us confused.
10: Oh, sure.
5: Sure, sure.
10: Yeah, would you be interested in going down on me tonight? It says right here.
5: You want to just hold on to that and delete chat.
10: But cheating, would you consider it cheating?
5: No, I wouldn't.
11: You're a freak.
5: Yeah, that's the thing. I'd be very concerned. Thankfully, my husband
11: is not technically, he's not into this tech stuff. He's not going to do any of that.
12: I can't imagine. What would Lenny talk to it about?
11: Yeah, I don't know.
10: Elvis and
11: no,
10: stuff.
11: No. Sports, probably.
10: Yeah. Ryan, what would you do if you caught your lady sexy talking to a chat bot?
16: If I caught my wife doing it?
10: Yeah.
16: I don't know, stay quiet and listen to what she says to it and then maybe act on that later.
5: Oh, I see.
16: Oh, you know what I'm saying?
10: See, yeah. Seeing what turns her on. Yes.
16: I could almost How did you know about this? I have no idea. Like your robot boyfriend told me.
11: Yeah, use it to your advantage. Smart.
10: I can't imagine. I'm sure it hasn't really happened to most people in the world yet. At least listening to this show, you've caught your partner.
11: Yet.
10: You know.
11: The key.
10: Yet. I think it's going to happen. Yeah. I think it's just going to be more and more of an issue. But if you actually caught someone, you know, flirting with a chatbot, how did you react to that? I'd be interested to hear from people. I just don't think enough people have encountered it yet in the world.
11: No, I don't think so.
5: Yeah, I mean, you know, there's a lot of guardrails and everything that are in place with AI right now. And, you know, I know that I'm seeing ads for, there's some other one it's on X right now that I keep seeing if I'm scrolling on there. It's like, hey, it's like chat GPT with no guardrails and no blah, blah, blah. Sign up now. And it's like, okay. So like some guys are signing up for that, right? Like some guys are signing up for that. And it will progressively get worse. And once it's tied into a physical object, it's going to be real bad.
10: It seems like you're open to it on some level, Jason, meaning like you wouldn't rule it out.
15: No, I don't want an AI girlfriend.
10: Right.
15: But it's not the worst thing to have somebody say nice stuff about you.
5: Yeah, like if it was like, hey, man, you're doing a great job.
15: Yeah. Or just like, wow, you look really nice today. Big thanks. I haven't heard that in like 10 years.
11: Come on.
10: Stop it. Stop it.
15: Thank you so much.
10: Do you? Let's just flip the tables. Are you making sure you compliment?
15: Absolutely. She tried on a dress last night. I was like, that's a beautiful dress. Aww. You should wear that when we go out this weekend.
11: That's nice.
10: Okay. Yeah.
15: That's what happened.
10: Yeah.
15: Then I went to sleep.
5: Yeah.
10: You know? She's not complimenting your $3 shirts?
15: No.
5: No. It's
15: too bad. She buys them.
5: Yeah. That's the
15: This is what you dressed me in. Yeah. You better like it. But I can't have an AI girlfriend.
11: Yeah.
10: No.
15: But I get it. AI baddies.
5: Well, to me, like that movie Her, it shows you the possibility of everything that could happen and like the downside of everything that could happen too.
11: That guy was messed up in that movie though.
5: Oh yeah. Sure. Yeah.
10: Chad is with us. Hey Chad, you had a comment about ChatGPT and stuff.
17: Yeah, hey guys. Yeah, I'm dating a doctor, an OBGYN.
10: Okay.
17: And she uses AI every day at work, and it makes me very nervous. Not only that, she comes home, and she asks the AI about relationship advice, asks it about me.
10: Like, what kind of things is she asking it?
17: Am I being crazy, or does she have a point here? Like, I told her her bed was uncomfortable.
10: Oh, yeah.
17: And she took it personally. And she said, am I taking this too personally? AI told her I was right. Her bed sucks.
10: Yeah. But how would AI know if her bed sucks?
17: Well, she said, that's a good point. I guess AI said, if the bed sucks, you shouldn't take it personally. And she knows the bed sucks.
5: Yeah, I mean,
11: screwed.
5: Yeah, I know.
10: Chad, does that not? Yeah, I mean, to me, that's like a red flag.
11: What?
10: If someone's like, you know, trying to get like an argument advice from a chatbot, are you? But you're cool.
17: Okay. It's still early. At 5 months in, again, like you said, I'm trying to use it to my advantage right now because I'm.
10: Yes.
17: Yeah, she's a doctor. So.
10: Right.
5: Yeah, you let some stuff go.
11: You should keep your mouth shut about her uncomfortable bed. 5 months in, just shh.
5: Like, I'll be honest,
11: save that for later.
5: I'll just go buy somebody a bed.
17: It's a big deal. I can't get any sleep.
10: Oh. Yeah, I get that. Then buy her a bed.
5: I just go buy a bed, man.
11: She likes it, though.
5: Yeah, well, it's gone.
10: All right, Chad, good luck, man. Good luck with all that.
11: Oh, gosh, these things, like... I don't know. I wonder how old they are. I don't understand like how you care about that so much of an uncomfortable bed.
10: I mean, old enough to be a gynecologist and stuff, right?
11: So, yeah.
15: Yeah, but how can't you think for yourself?
5: You guys, right.
15: you don't know how you feel about life? Like, what do you mean? Am I right or justified?
11: She likes the bed. He doesn't. That's all it is.
15: Like, am I crazy to think my bed is nice?
5: Not even that. He said, your bed sucks. And she was like, am I wrong for taking it personally that my bed sucks to someone else? You know, and I don't know, guys, it's, you know, it's been a hot minute for you guys to be out there in the world, but
10: in the dating world,
11: I'm just going back to when I was in the world.
5: Terrible beds.
11: There was terrible beds when I was in the game.
5: I know, but this is just what I'm saying. There's terrible beds
11: in the dating game.
5: There's terrible beds.
11: It was all terrible.
5: Yes, of course.
11: And, you know, like there was sometimes even worse.
5: You're like, hey,
11: we didn't care.
5: This is awful.
11: I don't understand why people care so much. I think like later you care. I don't know. 5 months in,
15: Jesse had a terrible bed.
11: Did you say anything?
15: Yeah, we got a new mattress. Yeah. So I can't move my neck.
10: Yeah, yeah.
15: But they noticed it worked.
11: How
15: my
11: long
15: neck
11: in?
15: Is
5: how long before you?
11: Yeah, how long like into the relationship?
5: Yeah, a month.
15: Oh, a
5: right?
15: month. 3 weeks.
5: Yeah.
15: I'm like, how do you sleep like this?
11: So you just go get a new bed.
15: You got a new bed.
10: Yeah. That's simple.
5: I mean, it is nice because I think sometimes you can tell, oh, yeah, this person clearly is in this bed most of the time, just themselves. They wear like a, there's like a, they're used to sleeping in the middle or something, you know? And you put two people in the mix of like a middle person bed, it sucks. It's the worst.
11: Lenny and I had a terrible bed when we first got together.
5: I'm sure.
11: I mean, wait until you could afford a better bed.
10: Amber, our bed would move across the room.
11: Yeah, exactly.
5: Yeah.
11: It was on wheels on wood floors.
10: It was on wheels. It would bend up blocking the door.
11: It was horrible.
10: You know, we were doing newlywed stuff.
11: We didn't care.
10: Yes.
11: I don't know. People.
10: Someone said, my wife caught me chatting sexually with an AI bot. She just asked why I wouldn't just talk sexy with her like that. But it did end up opening things up for us in the bedroom. Haven't used the chat bot since.
5: Well, I mean that, and I would say it's a red flag, right? It is a red flag for something, especially if you're in some kind of long-term relationship. And the red flag might be the person's getting crazy, or it might just be they're completely bored out of their mind with you sexually. And something needs to open up.
10: Yeah.
5: Communication has obviously stopped. When you decide to communicate with AI instead of the person you're with, communication has stopped.
10: As we've learned so many times through the years on this show, people are afraid to talk to their partners, especially when it comes to sexual things. They're afraid to ask for stuff. They ask us about
11: it. They always come to us.
10: Because there's no one else to talk to, but they're afraid to ask their partner. Can I tie you up or can I do this or, and they end up looking for that elsewhere. And now they're looking for it.
5: Well, I have some friends that started doing some, I don't know what it is. It's like some kind of app or something, but it's like, it asks you questions every day and it would ask like Dave and it would ask Amber the same questions.
10: We've talked about this on the show.
5: Yeah. And it's like,
10: it helps you. You can reveal what you like and only what you have in common will be revealed to each other.
5: Well, yeah, there's that. But this is like a little bit different. It sort of is like therapy stuff through it all.
10: Oh, okay.
5: But then it's like forces you then to talk about the things, you know, and it's done like kind of wonders for them, you know what I mean?
10: Yeah.
5: You know? So, I don't know. I mean, I think it is true. We don't talk about, like, stuff we're into or, you know, because we're like, oh, well,
10: they'll
5: it's
10: never
5: too
10: be
5: embarrassing
10: that.
5: And, you know? But it's weird because I think, like, you're able to just talk to an app because the other person's not in the room, you know? Even though you might know, oh, they may see this later.
10: The default of that other app I was talking about was that you went through a list of hundreds of things.
5: Yes.
10: And it would only let your partner know the ones that they were into as well.
5: Yeah, like you're both into bondage. Yeah. You're both into...
10: So you may not have ever talked about it, but now you know, oh my God, wow, you like that too.
5: Yes, yeah. This one is like but with therapy and with all sorts of like forced conversations to have and all that. And it's like, basically it's like, hey, start talking again, you know, but...
10: Someone said, I'm a counselor in training in my master's program. I have friends that are using AI as a therapist all the time, and that is incredibly concerning, to say the least.
11: Yeah, I'd say so.
5: Well, especially because just knowing that, I know with ChatGPT, some are different, but ChatGPT is like, it's here to pump your tire. you know, so it's not going to say you're wrong. It's going to say, well, you know what? You're probably right on that. You know, like it wants you to like it. It wants you to
10: keep using it.
5: Yeah. So, I mean, it's really a slippery slope, you know.
10: I can't imagine using AI for therapy. That's
11: no.
5: But a therapist scary. Sometimes in real life, they also want you to like them. And they also just tell you sometimes.
10: Because they want you to keep using them.
5: Because they want you to keep using them as well.
10: Yeah.
5: Yeah.
10: So it's
5: kind of like life.
10: We're going to get to our first check of the news next. Can a guy not stop whipping his dick out? What happened when dynamite failed to detonate on a bridge but then went off 24 hours later?
5: Oh, God.
10: And where did a bunch of folks go on a late night nudie run? Let's get to that.
18: Checking in with the Morning Report.
10: I'm Dave Hunter. Time now for a check of the news.
19: Dave and Chuck the Freak's pervert of the day.
10: There's a Florida man who literally cannot stop whipping his dick out. At least 7 times he's been charged with indecent exposure.
5: That's crazy.
10: He's never going to stop, you guys.
5: No.
10: He's never going to stop. He's got to cut it off.
5: Oh, whoa.
10: Dictator Dave, how you doing?
15: Then I'll just flash a nub.
5: Yeah, eunuch.
15: Or he'll flash
10: his
15: ass.
10: You got nothing to flash. You're not flashing.
5: Take his balls off, right, Dave?
11: Yeah.
10: And
5: then he won't have any sexual urges.
10: There you go.
5: We're going Game of Thrones.
15: I think he's showing that mangled thing no matter what.
10: Have your perv spayed or neutered.
5: Yep.
10: Here's the story from WKMG-TV.
20: Yeah, pretty frightening stuff. UCF police say when they showed up here to the Union West parking garage along West Livingston near Orlando's Creative Village early Saturday morning, they themselves did witness the suspect exposing himself near the victim's vehicle. Officers say they then conducted a background check, which showed he'd been arrested 6 times prior for the same offense. So 41-year-old Christopher McCall, he is now locked up in the Orange County Jail after UCF police say he exposed himself to a woman inside of the parking garage here near Orlando's Creative Village just before 1:30 a.m. Saturday. The victim says she drove her vehicle inside the garage, and when she reached the 3rd floor, McCall began to walk towards her vehicle. She says she then drove back down to the 1st floor to get away from him, but he followed. That's when she says he pulled his pants down. UCF police say when they got here, they also witnessed McCall exposing himself. However, like we said, court records show this isn't his first run-in, and first UCF police say he was arrested 6 times prior. I looked into it. It shows in March he was actually arrested in Orange County after witnesses say he exposed himself near McDonald's along Silver Star Road. We've also uncovered his first indecent exposure arrest goes back to 2015 when he was arrested in Broward County. He even served time in prison for the same offense. We spoke with a legal expert about the case.
21: Orlando has a lot of students. I think we have 100,000 students in the Orlando area. And so the fact that this person is maybe targeting students, I think needs to be a concern as well. Again, we have a general duty to the public to protect them from issues like this.
20: And again, thankfully, we are told that the victim was not injured in this case. No contact was made. And court records do show that McCall's bond from his March arrest has been revoked. So he's currently being held without bond at the Orange County Jail.
5: Yeah, he's a super perv. There's no stopping it.
10: He's habitual. He can't stop.
5: Yep.
10: It's a disorder.
5: And he probably was doing it a long time before he got caught.
10: Well, I mean, he's 30 now. He's been doing it for, they said 11 years.
5: Yeah.
10: Since 19, he's been whipping his dick everywhere. What do
11: therapy.
10: You do for that?
15: You gotta go away.
10: That's not gonna help you?
15: Locked up?
11: Therapy?
5: But yeah.
10: You'll just whip it out as soon as you get out again.
15: You're not getting out.
10: That's it for the rest of
15: your life. You can't walk the streets anymore. 7 times you've just shown yourself to people. At some point, it's like you're done, man. You can't exist in society.
5: Yeah. My concern would be that we let this guy out and then it would escalate, you know, and then some poor woman has something very terrible happen.
11: How long does he go to prison for then?
5: Well,
11: he can't go for the rest of his life.
5: Didn't they used to have like that 3 strikes and you're
11: harsh,
5: out?
11: Right?
5: Like that you know, is California still have that? The 3 strikes and you're out?
15: I don't know.
10: I think so.
15: I thought you guys would be behind this, Dictator Dave.
10: I just don't think it's gonna. I mean, let's just chop it off him.
11: Well, no. Well, that's, you know, I don't know.
15: What's worse, chopping it off or locking him up?
11: I don't know what the answer is, but that's not it.
10: Mm-hmm. Like, you're worried when you get older, Chuck, that you might do stuff that you don't know about, but you're so worried about someone seeing the size of your penis, I don't think you'd ever be...
2: I'd never be a flasher,
10: right,
2: though.
10: Yeah.
2: No, I don't think that I'm going to be a sexual predator.
10: That's great.
11: It's crazy that he's been doing it since he was 19.
2: Yeah.
11: Like, something's wrong with him.
2: I thought he said he was 40, but... But still, I think
10: maybe
2: he was
10: you're
2: probably,
10: right. You know what? You could be right. I'm looking at the next story where the guy's 30. So
2: yeah, I think he said he was 40.
15: 41.
2: Yeah, 41. Okay. But I think he probably has been doing this since he was 19. You know what I mean? Right. Like this is just, he just was not getting caught at some, or he wasn't around female students that he's, obviously has a issue with.
10: Yeah, so the next pervert, he is 30 and he can't stop looking up skirts.
3: Now, an Ishpeming Township man is accused of taking videos up the dresses of women shopping in Marquette Township.
22: The Marquette County Sheriff's Office says a search of 30-year-old Nicholas Arcaro's home found electronic devices containing several videos that Arcaro allegedly captured using a camera he built into his shoe. He's now facing 16 felony charges, 8 counts of capturing an image of an unclothed person, and 8 counts of using a computer to commit a crime. He was arrested and later released on an $8,500 cash bond.

0: that women don't want to get all
1: I know,
0: foamy.
1: But I mean, when you're at a foam party, everybody is, you know what I mean? Like,
0: is she with her boyfriend? We don't know.
1: Yeah,
0: we don't know what her whole life story is, but.
1: All I'm saying is you don't have to take your clothes off. You don't have to do anything nasty. You really don't. You're famous. People find you attractive. You could just do red bikini content and would 100,000 dudes pay $4.99?
2: Of course they would.
1: For that for a couple months.
2: If that's what you want.
3: Well, that's it. You make a million and then you're out. And then go be a DJ.
1: And why would you ever go out? There's no way.
3: They're going to want more eventually.
1: Yeah, no, but, I know.
2: And you're going to start to like it more.
1: But that's when you're finally like, all right.
2: No, it's a hole you spiral into.
3: $15 cat.
2: Right. That's nothing else. Okay. Yeah. Man, I really like
1: it. I know. It's crazy.
2: I really liked her. Got a slush fund again.
1: Oh, the slush. No, I mean, it's one of those crazy, that's a crazy thing to have happen.
2: Gone viral. And if you haven't seen it yet, go check it out at DaveAndChuckTheFreak.com. When we come back in just a moment here on Dave and Chuck the Freak, up next, how did chasing his dog leave a man with second-degree burns? Were some people helping others get a driver's license without even taking an exam? And what's the nostalgic fitness craze that's making a comeback? All that and more on the way after this.
4: Previously on Dave and Chuck the Freak.
2: We're going to see if we can use questions to figure out what you've been arrested for. Cindy, we want to know, what has Cindy been arrested for? What's your work experience?
5: Medical field.
2: What's your nickname?
5: Strawberry.
2: Were you behind bars?
5: Yes, about a day.
6: Remember what strawberry means?
2: Prostitution.
0: Yeah, solicitation.
6: Okay. Escort.
2: A sex crime of some sort.
7: If it's not prostitution, it's indecent exposure.
2: Strawberry, right. AKA Cindy, what were you arrested for?
5: Yeah, my ex-husband and I and a friend blew up a van with dynamite.
2: Oh my God! Shut your face, Cindy! What? Shut your face! You blew up a van with dynamite?
1: What?
2: That's insanity!
0: Why
2: not?
5: It was back in the
7: 80s. The 80s were a wild time.
5: We just wanted to get rid of the van. It was an old piece of junk, and our friend had some dynamite. So we blew it up.
0: I bet you never blew up a car again after that.
5: No, thank you.
0: That's not a way to get rid of a car.
2: I've never met anyone who has blown something up with dynamite.
0: Never would have guessed that one.
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3: Southfield North before the Lodge, there's a crash. It's closing down the 2 left lanes. It's slow from McNichols. On 75 on the southbound side, right at 14 Mile, there's an accident blocking the left lane. It's slow from Rochester. 94 West is slow between Huron Street and US 23. 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
2: All right, yep. Going to be sunny today. Oh, wow. High near 81. Overnight, mostly clear. Low around 60. Sunny 84 Thursday. Mostly sunny Friday. High near 87. Right now in Metro Detroit, it is 70 degrees.
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0: Coming up on Dave and Chuck the Freak, for some people getting their driver's license without even having to take an exam, is the nostalgic fitness craze making a comeback? But first, how did chasing a dog leave a man with second-degree burns? Well, if you're in Arizona.
1: Oh, boy.
0: And the ground is pure fire.
1: Barefoot.
0: And you're barefoot chasing your dog. Mm. It's bad times. Here's this guy's story from CBS 5.
2: How are your feet feeling anyways?
3: Brandon Puglisi will do anything for his dog, Linda.
4: Threw on a pair of shorts and ran out there to go catch her.
3: Earlier this week, Linda ran out of their Tempe home after a landscaper left the door open. Brandon chased her down the street.
4: It was right when I crossed the street back is when I noticed my feet starting to hurt pretty bad.
3: He says he wasn't outside for more than 2 minutes. But in that time, he suffered second-degree burns on both feet. His mom, Lavea, a nurse, told him to get to the hospital.
5: Yeah. The bottom line is don't underestimate the heat in Arizona.
6: It's about 3:30 right now in Phoenix. The temperature outside, 115 degrees. But that's just the air temperature. When you shoot it on the ground, on this concrete, the temperature here, 147 degrees. Even when you move over to the shade, it's still 132 degrees.
7: I don't think people really understand how quickly this can go south.
3: Dr. Kevin Foster is the director of the Arizona Burn Center.
7: In Arizona and Phoenix in particular, we're kind of unique in the United States because we see so many contact burns during the summertime because of, number one, the hot ambient temperature, but then also because of the direct sunlight.
3: For now, Brandon's burned feet are wrapped 23 hours a day.
5: It's been 2 hospital visits and, you know, more to come. And, you know, he can't drive, bandage changing.
3: Thankfully, Brandon is expected to recover and Linda is okay, too.
4: I knew I wasn't going to die from it, but it was definitely scary for sure.
8: All right, so your best defense this weekend, stay inside. Or if you go outside, try and make sure you cover your skin.
1: Yeah, put some shoes on.
9: You got to have some emergency shoes. He put his shorts on.
0: Yeah, right, because he either was nude or just had underwear on.
1: Yeah, so put shorts on. Just give yourself that extra.
0: I know, but your dog. Listen, I've done the same thing. I've run right outside barefoot after Jameson if he, like, got out.
9: Okay.
0: Right. Because he gets too far away, you're screwed.
1: Right.
0: Yeah. You won't know where he went.
1: True.
9: Yeah.
0: So I totally understand how you do it. Like, you're not thinking straight.
1: So like that doctor was saying, they get a lot of contact burns or whatever. It must be like, you know, you trip. Mm. Even if you tripped and fell on the ground, you know, you could get burned.
0: Linda must be a rascal.
1: She is.
0: I've never heard a dog named Linda.
9: No, it's
1: she
9: great
1: wants
9: though.
1: Us out
0: my
1: of
0: mom's
1: there.
0: Name and yeah. Chuck's mom's yeah. name. Yep. I've never heard a dog named Linda.
9: She looks
0: Linda.
9: Like a Linda.
0: She her. Does.
9: You know, like a fit.
0: Linda.
1: The rascal. Wants out of there.
0: Run
1: wants
0: right out of there. Well, is New York City or New York the state being terrorized by rabid beavers? Seems that way. Everyone knows that New York has its fair share of rodents, but you're probably not thinking beavers. Although the state animal of New York is the beaver.
1: Is it really?
0: I'm pretty sure.
1: Huh. Ain't that something?
0: New York's state animal. I'm pretty sure.
1: Well, we're going to put you to the test right
0: Let's
1: here.
0: Find out right now.
1: Beaver.
0: There it is.
1: Yep.
10: How did you know that?
0: I don't know. It's stuck in my head
10: that's
0: from something.
10: Wild. You know any other state animal facts?
0: No, that's about it.
10: That's
0: I think.
10: It.
0: Because I always thought it was like a Canadian symbol, right? And then I was shocked to learn it was actually the state animal of New York. Anyway.
1: Yeah, but these are Canadian beavers that have been sent down to race.
0: Oh, yeah.
1: You know that.
0: New York and New Jersey being terrorized by rabid rodents. They've been attacking swimmers. Like, remember Brandon Short Sleeves?
1: Oh, yeah.
9: Yeah,
0: he was attacked by one. And fishermen, too. Some people there in New Jersey.
1: Oh, yeah, I remember that one.
0: Right?
1: Yeah.
0: But before you cancel your vacation to New York, it's not a serious concern, at least not yet. Wildlife experts say rabid beavers are incredibly rare. There's only 40 confirmed rabid beavers reported in the past, like, 20 years.
1: Hmm.
0: And beavers don't typically carry rabies. Even if you do encounter a beaver, they're not difficult to avoid. That said, you definitely don't want to pick a fight with one. A beaver's teeth are powerful enough to chew through trees, and they can swim twice as fast as most humans. but they're not usually aggressive unless you're invading their homes or threatening their babies. If you do see one chasing you around like a zombie, that would be unusual, so it could be sick, so stay away.
1: Well, we did that one story where the beaver killed that guy. Bit him right in the leg and he died. And after that, you just knew. You can't mess with a beaver.
0: You can't
1: dude.
0: Mess with a beaver.
1: They'll
0: I don't
1: kill
0: mess
1: you.
0: With geese or beavers.
1: Yeah.
11: Or swans.
1: Oh,
11: or
1: swans.
11: Kill
1: oh,
11: swan. Yeah. Mess you up.
0: Didn't swan kill a guy too?
1: Yeah. Beat him over the head until he died.
0: Yeah.
1: Yep. Held him under the water.
0: There's always swans behind our house in the water. There's always a couple of white swans.
1: Yeah, they will go over and beat you with their wings and try to drown you. And they did it to one guy.
10: I'd like to think I could get it.
0: Snap his neck.
10: By the neck.
0: Snap his neck.
1: Not when you're trying to swim, tread water.
11: Oh, that's true.
9: They're so swans. Beautiful. You wouldn't think that they'd be so...
1: Oh, they're so lovely pissed. To see. They're like, you just looking at me.
11: They're pretentious.
1: Thinking I'm beautiful.
0: There's even a black swan that occasionally be in the area.
1: Wow. That just reminds me of a movie.
0: Oh, yeah, Natalie Portman.
1: Fantastic.
0: Anyways...
1: I wish that black swan
9: without
1: was,
9: that memory coming up.
1: Yeah. It's like, you know how Dave has the song thing?
9: Yeah.
1: That's my
9: that's
1: thing.
9: That's your
1: yeah.
9: thing.
1: Not black reasons, swan scene.
0: Different. Too many people seem to be getting their license without being actually good drivers.
1: Mm-hmm. It's
9: you don't
1: crazy.
9: Have to be good. You just.
11: It's terrible out there.
1: It's yeah. so bad
0: it's
1: right now.
0: It's horrible. And then you keep hearing stories like this, and it makes sense. Another person busted. Helping people get their driver's licenses without taking any tests at all.
1: Damn.
0: Here's that story from NBC6.
12: Said the two suspects are accused of helping people get driver's licenses without having to pass any of the required exams. So now those two suspects, the first one, Luis Vidal, he is associated with the Millennium Traffic School, and Daniel Delgado is associated with Amigos Traffic School. That's where we are outside right now, both facing similar fraud charges. Investigators say they fabricated the necessary certifications to help people get Florida driver's licenses. Now, according to records, Vidal knowingly and illegally certified the undercover deputy as completing the state-required exam, although the deputy never took it. In the second sting operation, an undercover driver allegedly committed multiple traffic violations during the driving agility test, yet investigators say Delgado still certified him as having passed. Both suspects were arrested earlier today, the Miami-Dade Sheriff's Office saying in part, driver's licenses are not something to be bought or fabricated. There will be no shortcuts when it comes to the safety of our community. Let's take a listen to what one woman had to say about the news.
13: It's very dangerous for the people who is in the street and don't know the regulations and all the requirements that you need for driving a car. So it's very, very dangerous, this kind of business.
0: Yes.
13: You can't do that.
1: Let's keep going.
12: Now, we called both locations, Millennium Traffic School, when we identified themselves. They hung up. And here at Amigos Traffic School, we were able to get on the phone with an individual, and the man says that the incident has nothing to do with him. We're live in Miami tonight. Valerie Ryan, NBC6 News.
1: Yeah, I mean, they're getting them somehow out there. And I mean, I just feel like everyone sucks.
0: Horrible.
11: Yeah, I said it to myself driving just the other day. How did these people even get licenses?
1: Yeah.
0: This is how.
11: Half of these people don't know what they're doing.
0: $75 to Luis and you are
1: I love it.
11: Amigo.
1: Yeah.
0: Amigo.
9: Yeah, it's bad out there.
0: It's just about the money, baby.
1: Yeah.
0: That's all it is. All right. Earlier, talking about beaver attacks. Now, a barracuda attack.
1: Okay.
0: Not something that you really have to worry about anywhere you can hear us. But this woman was on vacation, 13-year-old, on vacation in Turks and Caicos, and she got bit.
14: I love animals, especially ocean animals, marine life.
15: But Claire McDonald never expected one of those animals would attack her. The Sugarland teen and her family were in Turks and Caicos earlier this month celebrating her 13th birthday. And while at the beach on their first full day of the trip, Claire says a barracuda bit her.
14: I did the handstand, like four or five feet deep, and... when I did it midway, I just felt like a lot of pressure.
15: The attack only lasted a few seconds, but the fear was overwhelming.
14: I just looked up from my hand and I just saw blood everywhere. it was just blood running through my whole arm. And it was just like a horror movie.
15: Claire's mom, Jen, was in the water with her and took her to shore. That's when a complete stranger jumped into action.
16: She stepped in and said, "I'm a nurse. Can I please help?" And I said, "Yes, please." And so I stepped back and she created a tourniquet and helped stop the bleeding while we were waiting for the ambulance to arrive.
15: We blurred Claire's hand since the damage is too graphic to show, but there are lacerations and bite marks everywhere. And after hours in the ER, Claire amazingly went on to enjoy the rest of her vacation.
16: She named the Barracuda Susie. She's like, "I'm not mad at the ocean. I'm a little mad at Susie, but we'll get over it." She's an inspiration to all of us, I think, that, you know, if you fall, you get right back up.
15: Now back in Sugar Land, Claire is prepping for surgery tomorrow. And despite what she went through, it's still Claire's goal to become a marine biologist.
14: Just because one bite happened does not mean, it does not change that I don't love animals and I don't want to study them. Even though something bad happened, you got to keep going with your dreams.
9: Stick to handstands in the pool.
1: Yeah.
9: I never dream of doing it out.
0: No barracudas in the pool.
9: No.
1: Yeah, when Stella and I were snorkeling at Epstein Island.
17: Oh, Lord, we were not at Epstein Island.
1: We were. Yeah, no, we really were. We were at Epstein Island. We were not allowed to touch it, but we were snorkeling there. And there was a barracuda in the water. Like, we were, like, looking, and I'm like, "Look over there." And those things are nasty. Those things look nasty. And you just hope to God they're not pissed.
17: Yeah.
1: You know?
17: Well, she probably came down from Moran's end of the way. You know, it was probably like threatened by
9: coming at her.
1: Yeah, because it was that barracuda was just like swimming. It didn't really care. It's like it knew that I can't eat that big fat thing that's floating in the water, whatever that big fat man is. So I was pretty safe. But
11: barracuda.
1: Oh, yeah.
17: See, why'd you have to do that? It was already replaying about 15
9: yeah,
17: times.
9: Yeah, I knew it was. I didn't
17: story.
9: Say a
17: I,
9: word.
17: I wasn't going to say a word either.
9: Listen to your heart.
1: I'll help you.
17: It's really unfortunate. This is also unfortunate. Big fitness craze of the 90s is amazingly making a comeback.
1: Thighmaster.
17: Tybo.
1: Oh, Tybo.
9: Oh, no.
17: Tybo is back, baby. It's back. Here's the story.
18: If we've learned anything this year,
19: John, I want to introduce you to Carolyn Bessette.
18: It's that we're clearly not over the 90s.
20: I want to be down with you.
18: So it should come as no surprise that everything old is new again. For TikTokers who have discovered a cult favorite workout of the 90s.
21: And I literally do it right there in front of my TV.
18: Victoria Morano just started doing Tai Bo, the martial arts cardio workout that exploded in popularity when it went to home video. All of that happened before she even took her first steps.
21: Were people just built different back then? Why was no one drinking water? Because literally in the workout, they were just going, no breaks. No water. I'm like, hello, what's going on?
18: Murano is one of several 20-somethings who have joined in on this resurgence. Videos like one shared by Elizabeth Hope on TikTok have racked up millions of views and hundreds of comments.
21: The amount of people I got that said, oh my God, I've been doing with them with my mom. I've been doing them in school when I was a kid. I forgot about these. Where could I find these? Like, everyone's like so amped that they're back.
18: And it's safe to say that no one is more amped than...
22: Hi, I'm Billy Blaze.
23: My daughter, one day, she came to me and said, "Hey, Dad, I think you should do a one-minute workout on TikTok." I go, "What?" I said, "You think people
1: still
23: really
1: looks good.
23: On one
1: yeah.
23: minute?" She said, "Yes, Dad, if you do a good workout, people will do it." So I did it, and it went crazy, right?
21: Your daughter was onto something.
23: Yeah, she is.
18: Billy Blanks has gotten so much new interest in the workout that now, at 70 years young, he
1: wow,
18: just recorded
1: 70.
18: An introductory course Jesus. For all the newcomers.
23: All I want to do is
1: yeah,
23: show people.
1: Just kill ourselves.
23: It doesn't matter how long the workout is. What you put into the workout is what you get out of it.
18: And pretty soon, he'll have some new help from this newer generation.
21: I'm going to be able to get certified soon, so that's going to be really fun.
24: Wait, certified for?
21: Tybo.
24: Wait. You're going to be a certified Tai Bo instructor?
1: Oh, my God.
21: Yeah, that's the goal.
1: That's
17: the goal. It's very exciting.
9: That guy must have made millions. How are
1: Oh, you had to.
17: Was there that much money in it back then?
1: It was all
9: I don't know.
1: Him,
9: it was so
1: I think.
9: Popular.
25: I think my mom bought a house for him.
17: Oh, really?
25: Oh, we did Tai Bo Saturdays, baby.
17: Oh,
1: come on.
25: They were fun to do as a kid. You felt like you were doing like martial arts.
17: Yeah, yeah.
25: So
17: yeah.
25: I'd stand next to her and do them, but oh yeah, fired up.
17: Typo Saturdays.
25: Had every VHS of them, pop them in.
9: See, there you go.
1: Yeah.
9: Your mom wasn't alone.
1: No, she was not. Didn't you have something?
9: It wasn't Tybo.
1: No, it was like Buns of Steel or something.
9: Oh, that's way back. We found it, right? The tape.
17: Yep.
9: Buns of Steel. It's a classic.
1: Buns of Steel.
9: Wait till the younger people find that one.
17: I was going to say, they just haven't gone back to the classics. Yep.
1: Nostalgia
17: Buns of Steel is out there right now. You could see that.
1: Chuck was a big fan of Sweating with the Oldies.
17: Sweating in the Oldies was in my house. It was in my house. That was my mom's jam. My mom was sweating to the Oldies nonstop. It's probably still in their house.
1: I'm sure it is.
17: Well, part shortages and political noise are making everything tech more expensive these days. With that in mind, Apple has decided they need to change their sales strategy. They've got a new Apple upgrade program, and it'll allow you to lease new products rather than buy them. For iPhones, leases can go for 1 or 2 years, and they range from $17.99 to $31.99 a month, depending on the version of smartphone you want. Leases are also available for Apple Watch and laptops as well. A lot of catches come along with this, of course.
1: Right.
17: One being that I was just reading that if you don't keep up with your payments, they'll be able to lock you out of most of the stuff on the phone. Oh, you didn't pay? Well, you don't get your photos.
1: Right.
17: You don't have access to that app.
1: Yeah. I mean, it does. I mean, $17 sounds a lot better than dropping $2,000 on a phone or whatever, you know? Wonder how many years you have to sign up.
17: It's 2 years.
1: Two years.
17: You can go for 1 or 2 years.
1: Okay.
17: And then I guess you can upgrade.
1: Don't drop it.
17: Seems like a pretty.
1: Don't drop it, Dave.
17: No,
1: don't drop that phone.
17: You'll pay for every scratch and nick. Yeah, for sure.
1: Yep.
17: Watch that. All right, time for this.
2: Craving something sweet? Want something new to eat? It's Dave and Chuck the Freaks. Junk food roundup.
17: If you've ever wanted to meal prep your coffee, you may like this exciting new drink of the summer. Coffee slushies are going viral on social media.
1: Well, I mean, it's just iced coffee, right?
17: Yeah, they're like iced coffee, only more work. But here's how you do it. You make coffee as usual. You wait for it to cool. You could also use a cold brew, I guess, or whatever. But then you pour the coffee into a Ziploc bag, seal it, and toss it in the freezer. Is someone showing you how to do it here? Just beat the hell out of it. Pour it into a cup. Add some creamer. And there you go. There's your coffee slushy.
1: You're right. It just is exhausting. It's an exhausting amount of work have to do.
17: You can prep multiple slushies. You just need to separate Ziploc bags for each. You want the coffee bags to be flat so you can stack them in your freezer. Once they're frozen, you take them out. You whack them with something so the coffee is smashed into chunks. Then you put that into a glass. The coffee will slowly melt, forming the slushy. Yeah, you want to make them fancy, you can add some syrup, whatever you want.
11: We don't have blenders anymore. Coffee and ice in a blender, and you get a little like Frappuccino smoothie kind of thing.
17: Yeah.
1: You
11: know,
1: you
11: do
1: that.
11: The blenders.
17: Yeah, I guess people do, or they don't.
9: Or they just rather just shut up. We get some.
17: I was talking to Ryan. You know, I asked him, I didn't realize if he drank coffee or not because I don't, you know, he's in another office in the morning and he'll only drink cold coffee. Mm. So he might be into this.
25: Only cold drinks,
17: never hot.
25: That seems like too much to just throw some ice in it, though. Like, too much work doing all that.
9: Yeah.
25: I can just take some ice.
1: Drive right up and you're like, one iced coffee, please.
17: Well, sure. That's a lot more expensive than this, but.
1: You know?
11: You don't like a hot chocolate, Ryan?
25: No hot drinks.
17: No hot drinks.
11: Oh, you don't like chocolate? I forgot.
1: Now, why is that?
25: I've just never liked them. And you can flip it around with food. Like, I don't like things that are supposed to be like pastas. Like, cold pastas are ridiculous.
1: Yeah, I think they're disgusting,
17: like
1: too.
17: Like pasta salad?
1: I would never eat cold pasta.
25: Yeah, no, I think I have, like, in my head, things are supposed to be hot, things are supposed to be cold, and if you screw with me, then I don't like it.
1: Right.
25: You know what I'm saying?
17: Okay.
1: Yeah.
17: See, and I'm the opposite. I think coffee's supposed to be hot.
9: Yeah, coffee's supposed to be hot.
17: So when you have it cold, I'm like, no. That's why I have a mug that keeps it warm.
1: Okay, so, but here's, like, a twisted question for me. So, like, if there was one of those pasta salads, like the summertime cold pasta salad, Ryan, but it was warm, would you consider eating it?
25: warm? Probably not because of everything that's in it.
17: Right.
25: But like those I can do those once in a while, but like my wife loves taco salads.
9: I like taco salads.
25: Yeah, but that's like warm ground beef on something cold.
9: Yeah.
25: It's a weird
9: mixes
25: I don't know.
9: It all
17: that's
9: together.
17: Not, you're not into it.
25: Weird combo.
17: Okay.
9: Yeah.
17: His cold has to stay cold. His hot has to stay hot.
9: Such dilemmas.
1: Yeah. He's an enigma, really.
25: Really he is.
1: Yeah.
17: Who doesn't like a hot chocolate?
25: No.
11: I have one every
17: Will
11: day.
17: Will you have a frozen hot chocolate?
9: No, he doesn't like chocolate, right?
1: Doesn't even like chocolate.
17: He just even refused to answer that.
1: Yeah.
25: He's like, oh, you're talking to me?
17: Yeah.
1: Oh, you should know.
25: No, hot chocolate. No, I'm not 4 years old.
17: I am.
1: Wow, shots fired.
17: Shots fired.
25: Jason. All the marshmallows out there.
17: I wish we had marshmallows to put in our hot chocolate. He's the only guy, I think, that uses hot chocolate out of that machine.
1: I think they can't believe that.
25: Wait, what machine?
17: Out of the coffee machine.
1: There's a hot chocolate.
9: Yeah, I never.
17: There's a hot chocolate option.
25: Dad, no, thank you.
11: I have a hot chocolate every day.
25: That's been in there for 14 years.
17: No, Jason empties it out.
11: Yeah.
1: Huh.
9: Take care of the hot chocolate machine.
11: I do.
17: Yeah.
11: You're the only one. I'm rinsing it out. I'm doing all sorts of stuff.
1: It's 98 degrees outside. He's drinking a hot chocolate.
11: I got Mason into it. Mason was in it.
17: I had a couple in the winter because he mentioned it to me.
9: You're a pusher, huh?
11: So, yeah. He saw me getting it. He's like, changed my mornings. I'm like, good.
17: Yeah. I did a mocha. I made one morning when I did not have my coffee for some reason. I did a coffee/hot chocolate.
1: Oh.
17: Combo.
1: Huh.
17: A what? Yeah. Like a combo. Half
11: Oh,
17: hot chocolate,
11: combo.
17: Half coffee.
11: Yeah. I thought you had a different name for it.
17: No.
25: He's just being so wild.
1: He's a nut.
17: We are screwing with you and your head. A McDonald's worker is going viral on TikTok for sharing some of the secrets you probably don't know about McDonald's. Most of these you may know already. Some of these have been talked about before. If you order your fries with no salt, it guarantees they have to be made fresh. Of course, you got to be cool with unsalted fries.
1: No.
17: Unless you ask for salt. Well, you could ask for salt packets at the window, but then they'll probably be pissed.
9: No, don't. Jeez, just order your fries.
1: Yeah, just you take the chance like the rest of us.
17: I'd never ask for them, but I'd love for them to be fresh.
1: Is it possible you could just say...
17: You can't ask for fresh fries.
1: Yeah, that's what I thought.
17: You can, but then to me that seems incredibly pompous.
9: Sometimes you get them, sometimes you don't. That's just the way it goes.
1: That's
9: it's a gamble. You go, you get what you get, and you take it.
1: Yeah, and I'll be honest, even when they're the worst...
9: They're still not bad.
1: They're still not bad.
17: You can get the poor man's Big Mac to save some money. It's about half the price if you order a McDouble with no ketchup or mustard, but add mac sauce and shredded lettuce.
1: Yeah, I mean, it seems like...
9: You're just creating more work for people. Just
1: I know.
9: Order the thing and then eat most of it, but not all of it.
1: Yeah.
9: But you weren't trying to save
17: money.
9: Trying to
17: save money. This is half the price.
9: Like how much do you save?
17: Half the price.
9: Well, so how much is that?
17: I don't know. Why am I on a Big Mac lately?
1: Big Mac is
9: I'm just trying
1: bucks.
9: To figure this out. Like, it's got to
1: be
9: worth
1: $4.
11: Yeah.
1: $4 maybe?
17: $5.79.
1: $2.50?
17: So a McDouble's got to be $2.50 to...
1: I think we need to crunch the numbers on that because... I think you're giving people bad advice.
17: $2.50, yeah.
1: Oh, look at that.
17: Yeah. So it's half the price.
1: Mm. Yeah, I mean, but they hate you, right?
17: I think so many people know that trick. My kids have been doing that for years.
1: Oh, really?
17: They order a McDouble with mac sauce.
9: Oh,
1: okay.
17: I think it's a standard. It's not a big deal.
1: Yeah.
9: Okay.
17: This one seems like crazy. Multiple orders hack can really save you money. You get multiple McDonald's accounts and circulate through them, logging out, logging back in, so you can double the deals through the app.
1: That's so much work.
17: You've got to go to McDonald's like every day.
1: I don't even mess with those deals. Getting those deals to work for me, I'm like, I can't. I'm not. And then I got to go there. No.
17: And this is one I actually do use. The once or twice a year, I would get McDonald's breakfast. You can ask for a round egg instead of a folded egg. So folded egg is like the pre-made egg.
1: Okay.
17: They just fold over.
1: All right.
17: Round egg is made fresh. So if I order like a sauce, like a McMuffin.
1: Yeah.
17: I'll ask for a round egg on it. Because normally then it's just folded egg.
9: I never knew anything about the folded and round egg.
1: No
9: I just
1: does.
9: Order the
1: no
9: thing and I eat it. I didn't know there was
1: no
9: such
1: one else
9: a thing.
1: Does. Dave gets it.
11: They just got eggs back there?
9: I never
17: can. Yeah, because they make, on other items, they have round eggs.
25: Do they?
17: But on some, they have folded.
25: Huh.
11: You make them crack an egg and fry it up?
25: Yeah. They spit in that every time, huh?
11: For sure. He wants fresh fries and a round egg, this guy.
25: Yeah, hold on. I'm making it.
11: He knows where he knows where he is, right? Hello, sir. Do you have round eggs? Fresh fries.
25: Yeah. Hey, dude, can you do me a favor and spit in this?
11: Yeah, absolutely.
17: So they only use round eggs for their Egg McMuffin. But
9: okay,
17: they
9: that's what I normally get.
17: Then you're fine.
9: Okay, so that's why I
17: don't
9: know.
17: But if you get a biscuit
9: this.
17: Sandwich or McGriddle or a bagel sandwich, they use folded eggs, which is their liquid egg mixture that's pre-cooked and flash frozen. So you can ask for a round egg on your...
9: I see.
25: Yikes.
9: Oh, okay.
17: That's it.
11: Yikes. What a heck.
17: It's a hack.
11: Never heard that.
17: Yeah. If you don't like pre-made folded eggs, you can get a fresh cracked
11: egg. You just get what you get, and you don't throw a fit.
17: Yep, that's it. Or you can do that. Or you can do that. But those are some hacks. We'll take a break, and when we come back, how were students left at the wrong bus stop nearly 2 miles from home? Are minivans cool again? And are they saying that sniffing chocolate could be the secret to a better workout? All that, Tales from the Kremlin, and much more on the way.
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17: I realized I was with an idiot. We were out for dinner. He asked a waitress what tiramisu was, and she said, oh, it's made with lady fingers.
25: My God.
17: And he freaked out.
25: Ladies' fingers?
17: The fingers of ladies.
25: How horrifying!
17: No!
25: Call the police!
17: You're sick!
25: There ain't people in here!
17: Yeah.
25: There ain't people in here! Got a bunch of sickos here. Yeah, sickos. Barging your way into the kitchen, you're going to find hundreds of fingerless ladies.
17: You slap it out of people's hands.
25: Oh, yeah.
17: No! Spit it out! Spit it out! You know what it is?
3: It's Dave and Chuck the Freak.
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20: 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Let's head out to the roads and get an update on this Wednesday. Here's Lisa Way.
21: Southfield North before the Lodge. Earlier accident's been cleared. It's slow still for McNichols. 94 West between Greenfield and Wayne. The right lane is shut down. 94 West between Harper and Little Mac. Left lane's closed. It's slow from Metro Parkway. 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
20: Looks like it'll be sunny today, high near 81. Overnight, mostly clear, low around 60. Sunny 84 Thursday, mostly sunny Friday and hotter, the high near 87. And then the clouds move in for Saturday with a chance of showers in the afternoon and a high of 82. Right now, it's 71 degrees.
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26: Exclusive security camera video from this gas station shows the frightening moments for a mother pumping gas as a man appears to go after her child. At one point, he opens the back door where her second child was.
27: I can't imagine the fear this woman was experiencing.
26: It happened just after midnight at a Shell gas station on Delk Road in Marietta. Police identified this man as Jerron Tucker. He approached the car, walks off, but returns. Tucker walks closer to the mother and notices a child jump over to the driver's seat and out of the car. His attention now appears to be on the child.
27: At that moment, there's no telling what could have happened.
26: The mother uses a gas pump as a weapon, giving her son time to safely get back into the car. Two witnesses jump in to help.
27: The actions of the mother and everyone on the scene, their ability to remain calm under pressure and push him away, get him away from the children, get a hold of us so that we can get to the area, allowed us to hold this individual accountable.
26: Cobb County Police helped Marietta PD quickly track Tucker down.
27: The million-dollar question everyone watching this is going to ask, why did this happen? Why did this occur? And we don't know those answers.
25: Now, just a crazy.
0: Police say Tucker drove off before they caught him, and when they caught up to him, they found a THC vape in his car. I actually spoke with the manager of this gas station who told me he's had to kick Tucker off this property multiple times. Working on that story for Channel 2 Action News at 6. Live from Cobb County, Michelle Newell, Channel 2 Action News.
25: Yeah, I mean, that's not a THC vape that makes you do that. No. I'm sorry.
3: Nope, nope, nope.
25: But also, she like... When you said use the gas pump as a weapon, that's not how I would have used it.
7: No.
25: She just grabbed it and like threatened swing him. at him. I'm dousing you. I am dousing you.
7: And
25: you're trying to get my kid? Get in the car, kids.
7: Lighting you ablaze.
8: And choking you out with it.
25: Okay. Oh, wow. You can pull that thing off pretty easy. Oh my God!
8: Filling you full of gas.
10: Wow.
25: Oh wow. Yeah. Fill her up.
10: Holy smokes!
8: You don't want to mess with me.
25: Oh man,
8: I'll kill you.
10: Doing the old flaming b-hole.
8: Yeah.
25: Yeah.
8: Oh. Yeah. Thanks. I didn't think to light it on fire once I fill them up. That's a good idea.
25: Well, otherwise, it'd come out of there like rocket fuel. That'd be wild.
8: Send them to the moon.
25: Yeah.
10: Oh my God.
25: Yeah.
10: Yep. We'd act a little differently, I guess. Weather has been crazy over the past couple of weeks, and rain is now a big problem in certain parts of the country.
12: Tonight, punishing summer storms now pummeling tens of millions in the Northeast. Rainfall rates above 1.5 inches per hour in New Jersey. People pushing stalled out cars through floodwaters in Patterson.
25: That's not good.
12: High water rescues underway in central Pennsylvania. First responders bringing people and their pets to safety. And tonight, we're learning about the power of that twister that tore through the Appleton, Wisconsin area southwest of Green Bay. You see it there, toppling those utility lines. It was an EF3 with winds up to 140 miles per hour, nearly a mile wide. It was on the ground for more than 12 miles. Bob Wolfel's wife, Jean, among the survivors. Oh. She was inside this silver truck when the tornado tore through, the twister throwing and flipping it roughly 100 yards.
13: It brought her and rolled her all the way to this far.
12: Wow.
13: It's a miracle through God.
12: Bob says a stranger smashed this window and pulled her out with only minor cuts and bruises.
13: Happy she survived. So very, very blessed.
25: Lie detector test.
12: Meanwhile, in suburban Chicago, a contractor swept away in an underground storm drain tonight, unaccounted for. Oh. Crews now shifting from a rescue to a recovery mission. Jeez. The second contractor initially trapped, rescued, and taken to the hospital.
14: And with that,
25: So you go down there to help your buddy, but you get swept away. That sucks.
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0: something
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0: else.
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0: There he goes.
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36: 94 West between Greenfield and Wayne, right lane is shut down. 94 West between Harper and Little Mac, the left lane's closed until 7 p.m. on Friday, and 696 East from Orchard Lake past Franklin, two left lanes are closed. 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
37: Tigers crushed the Baltimore Orioles 14-0 in the second game of their series from Comerica Park. Eduardo Valencia, he homered twice in this game. Gleyber Torres, he drove in five. Troy Melton gets the win.
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5: Looks like today is going to be sunny with a high near 81. Then overnight clear, low 60. Sunny skies again tomorrow, high 84. Mostly sunny Friday, a little hotter, high 87. And then a cloudy day expected on Saturday with a chance of some afternoon showers, the high near 82. Right now, it's 73 degrees.
0: Dave and Chuck the Freak on Instagram at Dave and Chuck the Freak.
5: Back here with you on Dave and Chuck the Freak. We keep saying it seems like planes are dropping out of the skies all around us every day.
37: Yeah.
5: One happened about a month ago, and this pilot says he can't believe he survived. He calls surviving what was a routine flight that turned into a fight for survival a miracle.
1: We first reported this story to you on the day that it happened. Gregory Beaver's ultralight plane crashed into some trees here in Dunbar Township without anyone nearby. But he says one mistake turned into a silver lining that may have saved his life. Celebrating America's 250th anniversary from the skies, Gregory Beaver took flight in his Quicksilver single-wing ultralight from the Joseph Hardy Connellsville Airport.
2: So I took flew over towards Scottsdale, Mount Pleasant, at an elevation of about 1,500 feet.
1: But when he turned around to head home, his routine flight turned into a fight for survival.
2: And I would say it was about 10 minutes from landing. And all of a sudden, my engine started to chug, chug, chug.
1: The 75-year-old says before long, his engine stopped. Without panicking, he kept going in an attempt to clear some trees ahead of him.
2: And I hit the tree, and the tree won.
1: Beaver says that day, he wasn't wearing his seatbelt. So while his plane remained in the treetops, he fell around 25 feet to the ground below. Making matters worse, Beaver says it appears no one saw the crash. And with his phone nowhere to be found, he says he had to crawl out of the woods for help.
37: Oh my God.
2: So I kind of crawled and walked about, 400 or 500 yards and finally got the attention of a gentleman who was cutting his grass. Had I had my seatbelt on, there was a chance I would have been hanging there upside down.
1: Within minutes, emergency crews from the Morrell Fire Department and Fayette EMS were at his aid. In all, Beaver says he fractured 3 ribs and 1 vertebrae in his lower back, now wearing a brace as he continues to recover.
2: I want to thank those who helped me in my rescue and getting me down to the hospital. A great deal of gratitude.
1: Now, I am happy to report that Beaver is at home now and he's doing well.
5: Chuck, what is the look over now?
37: You don't think he forgot another step as well about flying those planes? Filling it up?
5: You'd think he ran out of gas?
37: Sputter, sputter, sputter, and then it just stopped.
5: It could have just cut. It could have just been an engine failure.
37: Could have.
3: He's pretty old.
37: Didn't put a seatbelt on. You don't put your seatbelt on.
6: I'm glad they mentioned the back brace because I thought the poor guy was just so scared he was wearing a parachute all day long.
5: Me too. Dude, forever me too. I'm like, what is he wearing?
37: Oh, he's so scared. I knew it was a brace. Case. I knew this guy was busted up.
5: Like, he is wearing a chute.
37: No.
5: Just in case he tumbles.
37: You never know, though.
5: And he's a tiny man in a giant chair.
3: Yeah, I was going to say, I noticed the giant chair.
5: Got to get myself a giant chair. But, yeah. It's absolutely true.
7: You know what saved him, right? Nothing but the man upstairs, bro.
37: Yeah, he's like, you know what? I am going to have a 75-year-old man plummet from the skies.
3: Crawl his way out.
37: I'll make him forget his seatbelt. He'll smash down onto the ground.
3: Cell phone will be gone.
37: He'll be in utter fear.
5: Incredible pain. Have to crawl walk his way to the nearest human.
37: But he'll thank me in the end.
5: For sure. And he did. I don't know if you got the memo. Minivans are cool again.
3: Ryan did.
37: Yes, they are. I don't know.
3: Ryan made them cool again.
5: It's because a growing number of millennial parents are giving them a second look. Minivan sales shot up 21% last year.
37: Where are they making this money?
5: Almost 400,000 of them sold in the U.S. The crown jewel is the Toyota Sienna. It's so popular, they can't keep them on dealer lots.
8: Speak for yourself.
5: The average Toyota Sienna is only on a lot about 15 days before it gets sold. Parents are saying the sliding doors make loading kids simpler. Plus, they're about $4,000 cheaper than a comparable three-row SUV.
3: Seems a hell of a lot easier than the SUV to get the kids in and out of.
8: Yeah. Yeah, see, my dad didn't want a minivan. He wanted, like, the van. He wanted a van.
3: Oh, a van.
8: Van. They were so expensive. Those, right? No, they still got them.
3: The big vans?
5: Yeah.
3: They just look besides a little different. Work vans? I see.
37: No, like, they're like a...
3: Like a conversion
37: You probably
3: van?
37: Think it is like a minivan. You probably would put it in the same category as it, maybe, but...
5: Huh. You can get them with seats or without seats.
37: Yeah.
3: My parents had a minivan growing up.
8: Yeah.
5: Yeah, my dad did too. There was no reason. I was an only child. There was only three of us.
8: Right.
5: But he wanted it.
8: My dad loved the van. Loved it.
5: But it's no longer your mom's minivan anymore. They're cool now, they say. So get with the times.
8: I don't know how cool they are, but...
5: They got like 18 cup holders. You'll never spill a drink in that thing.
8: Oh, no.
5: There's
8: no.
5: Cup holders everywhere you look.
37: Yeah. No, I mean, it is made for comfort. Like, I can understand it. I really can.
3: Comfort factor.
37: And just kids. God, kids are annoying. Get in the back. And Ryan's going to have 17 kids. So
5: right.
37: Like,
5: so he's going to need the space.
8: He needs
37: Stop.
8: It.
37: He needs
6: They're sweet now. Chuck, I'm driving mine in here at the end of the week. You can check it out.
37: Okay.
5: Oh, yeah.
37: Okay.
5: Boys, boys.
3: I want to see we can the meeting shot, in the parking dude. Lot. Yeah.
37: I know.
6: I got it all blacked out. It's oh, murdered out, dude.
5: It's murdered out? Minivan murdered yeah. out?
6: It's on 20s.
3: Oh, wow.
5: Damn. You're riding Whoa. Dirty.
37: Damn.
6: Yeah, they're sweet.
37: All right. Well, you know, maybe I'm missing out.
5: Maybe you
37: maybe
5: are.
37: Maybe I'll add it to the old stable.
5: Dead skin, fresh face. A wild new beauty trend out of South Korea is turning heads. The latest anti-aging treatment uses skin from dead people.
37: You know what? Why not? They're not using it anymore.
5: Cadaver skin.
37: Just grind it up and rub it all over yourself?
5: Now, it's not as crazy as you think. Scientists strip away all the cells, leaving behind a framework of collagen, elastin, and other skin-supporting proteins. It's an injectable treatment called Re-20. It's designed to help the body rebuild healthier looking skin, reduce fine lines, and tighten pores.
8: Just get old, guys. I mean, I'm not injecting old people into my face. Just get old, man. It's okay. We all die.
5: Just get old. Fans say their skin looks smoother and more youthful within weeks, though some admit the injections can hurt. Critics have raised ethical questions about using donated human tissue for cosmetic procedures.
8: I just can't even imagine I give myself to science and I'm just like old. I'm just like rich people's face cream. That's what I am. What was I used for? Rich people's face cream.
5: In that
9: Beauty
5: face.
9: By Chuck.
8: You know?
10: Yeah. Well, what's worse, some wrinkles or having dead people injected into your
37: having
10: face?
37: People say wrinkles.
5: It's crazy. I say having dead people injected into your face.
10: My wrinkles are growing every day.
8: Oh, yeah. Yeah, man, there's no stopping them.
10: It's like, wow. I see pictures of me from 10 years ago.
8: Oh, yeah.
10: What happened?
9: Dude, yeah, check out my Russell Crowe's feet.
5: It's just part of life, guys.
8: Yeah. I'm not injecting anyone dead into me. That's my whole...
5: Just live?
8: Yeah. Live people I inject in me all the time.
5: Yeah, you got a lot of... Always
8: boy.
5: Have. Yeah. Always has a lot of live people in you.
8: Yeah.
5: But dead people, no, you draw the line.
8: Mm-mm.
5: This has not been approved by the FDA yet, but it is booming in South Korea, so it could eventually make its way here if it gets approved.
8: It's another reason to kill people and use them, you know? The nice.
5: Get their skin.
8: Yep.
5: Get their fresh skin.
8: Oh, you want the skin of the young.
5: You definitely do.
8: You know?
5: The younger, the better.
8: Yep.
5: When we come back in just a moment, it's Tales from the Kremlin. Why are some Russian folks drinking out of toilets?
8: Oh, my.
5: We will explain after this.
11: Previously on Dave and Chuck the Freak.
5: This lady now has become the oldest woman to complete the Appalachian Trail at 80 years old.
12: I'm done.
13: I couldn't have even faked that. It was not in my brain. I'm done.
3: I didn't expect that.
37: No one did. I've done that after the bathroom a couple times.
5: Chuck, how's it going in there?
13: I'm done.
12: That's Lisa on a Friday, too.
3: Oh, yeah. You hear me on the way out of here.
14: Yep.
12: You catch her in the hall.
14: 10:35.
3: In my car.
14: Oh, my God.
15: Yep. It's Dave and Chuck the Freak.
16: Happy Wednesday. 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
3: 696 West at Orchard Lake Road. There's an accident on the right shoulders. The Jeffries West between Levan and 275. Two left lanes are closed down. 94 on the westbound side between Harper and Little Mac. You'll find the left lane closed until 7 p.m. on Friday. 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
13: So Troy Melton, he pitched 7 scoreless innings. He gets the win. The Tigers have 19 hits as a team, and they score in every single inning. Tigers beat the Orioles 14-0.
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5: Today should be sunny with a high near 81. Overnight, mostly clear, low around 60. Thursday, sunny, high 84. And by the time we get to Friday, all the way up to 87 under sunny skies. Clouds moving in Saturday, chance of afternoon showers, high 82. Right now, it's 73 degrees.
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5: You know, in North America, they've kind of ruled out some of the crazy contests we used to have because too many people were getting sued.
13: Oh, yeah, we tried a few of them. We wanted to do a few of them.
5: We did.
13: They're like, yeah. Oh, no, you can't make people drink tons of water until the last person pees or sit on the ice block. You know, everyone was dying at the time.
5: They don't care in Russia.
13: Oh, no. They don't.
5: Go ahead and die.
13: Yeah.
5: A plumbing company in Russia.
13: Okay.
5: Has taken TV-themed viral marketing to the next level with their Game of Thrones contest.
13: Mm-mm. Oh, I hate the sounds of it.
5: Had nothing to do with the TV show. The thrones were their brand new toilets.
13: Oh, my.
5: And using straws, contestants had to suck down the entire contents of the bowl in order to win.
13: You trust they've never been used?
5: No, I don't.
13: I don't either.
5: I don't either.
13: I don't.
5: The bowls were filled with a non-alcoholic sparkling drink, and the first person to sip it dry won 100,000 rubles.
13: Grand just total.
5: It's over $1,000.
13: Oh, wow.
12: Surprised there wasn't vodka in that thing.
13: Oh, I know. That's it.
3: Yeah, really.
13: The line would have been out the door of participants, yeah. You know what I mean?
5: That is. See, you couldn't do it here because someone would choke to death.
3: Yeah,
5: or,
3: no, you can't
5: yeah,
3: do it would here. Be too many lawsuits.
13: Too many lawsuits.
12: I thought it was going to be like sitting on the toilet for the longest time.
5: No, they do that still, I think. I think that's still okay.
13: I don't know. Like your blood, someone could get like a blood clot in their leg and then they're
5: but
13: dead.
5: But don't they do that to win cars still? Like they had to sit in a car?
13: I don't know if you sit in it. I know they have to stand and touch it.
5: Hmm. Anyway.
13: Well,
5: Russia's no problem.
12: You even can do if it's clean, it's weird to drink out of the toilet.
13: Yeah, it really is. So gross.
5: Kind of disgusting.
13: Yep. How did they clean it?
5: I'm sure they had to use a straw, right?
13: I thought we saw. Is that them?
5: I don't know. It's hard to tell. Ooh. Or you just had to put.
13: Oh, I can't even imagine just like scooping it out with your hand. It's no, Russia. No. Who knows, dude?
5: Real bad.
13: How do they drink toilet water? We don't know.
5: We do not know at all. But that's going to do it for us here on this Wednesday. Stay safe, and we'll talk to you next time on Dave and Chuck the Freak.
14: I think everyone should say penis so we can take away the negative power of the word. Yeah, so everybody?
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0: 101 WRIF, Detroit's Rock Station. How are you? I'm Amy Brooks, in for Jade today. Boy, do I have something cool for you coming up much sooner than later. Your last chance to win tickets to see the Foo Fighters in Queens of the Stone Age next Thursday. I am going to have your chance to win those Foo Fighter tickets coming up real soon right here on Detroit's Rock Station, 101 WRIF.
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0: 101 WRIF, Detroit's Rock Station. How are you doing? I'm Amy Brooks in for Jade today. Tonight, Meltdown going to be at Lake Point Yacht Club in Livonia for another fun bike night. The bike night is from 5 until 10. Meltdown's going to be joining the party starting at 7. Happy hour drink specials, great food, and of course the bikini bike wash. And Meltdown is going to have your chance to win tickets to see Five Finger Death Punch. The guy's coming to Pine Knob on August 16th. He's going to have your chance to win your way in tonight. For more info, hit up WRIF.com.
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0: Coming up, your chance to win your way in to see the Foo Fighters and Queens of the Stone Age. 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

Okay, as promised, right now, caller 25-248-544-WRIF. You're going to win tickets to see the Foo Fighters at Ford Field on August 6th. Caller number 25 right now, 248-544-WRIF. Going to hook you up with those tickets to see the Foo Fighters and Queens of the Stone Age next Thursday. Good luck. Here's some new stuff from Breaking Benjamin, Something Wicked on the Riff.

0: Queens of the Stone Age on Detroit's Rock Station 101 WRIF. Queens of the Stone Age and the Foo Fighters coming to Ford Field next Thursday, August 6th. 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

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I say you look so fine that I really want to make you mine. 4, 5, 6, come on and get your kicks. Now you don't need

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Now you don't need

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0: 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Ah, yes, Buck Cherry. When they were a lot of fun, they had, you know, Crazy Bitch. They also had their song Lit Up. And then they started getting married and having kids and doing like really sappy love songs for their wives. Don't let that happen to you. Mm-mm. Never get sappy. Always go for the Crazy Bitch and the Lit Up. That's my marriage advice. Coming from somebody who is so single, it hurts.
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0: Coming to Little Caesars Arena along with Silver Sun Pickups on September 23rd. Keep it locked onto the Riff for your chance to win your way in. It's Weezer on the Riff.

0: WRIF, Detroit's rock station. Chances are with the heat coming our way, you're going to be staying inside and watching some movies in the air conditioning. And I don't blame you. So what have we really been watching on Netflix? In fact, what has been the most popular in the last 4 years? Well, let me just tell you. Number four, Minions. Number three, The Boss Baby. Number two, Super Mario Brothers movie. Number one, K-pop Demon Hunters. So one thing is very clear. We're just letting our kids have way too much control over the movies that we're playing on Netflix.
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0: 101 WRIF, Detroit's Rock Station. How are you? I'm Amy Brooks. The Foo Fighters coming to Ford Field next Thursday, August 6th, along with Queens of the Stone Age. Gave away some tickets earlier. 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

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Five Finger Death Punch, Eye of the Storm on the Riff. Oh, fuck.

0: 101WRIF, Detroit's rock station. I'm Amy Brooks. That does it for me. Meltdown up next. I'll be back tomorrow filling in for Jade once again after Dave and Chuck the Freak. After Meltdown wraps up here, he's going to be hanging out at Lake Point Yacht Club in Livonia for tonight's bike night. Meltdown's going to join the party starting at 7. Happy hour, drink specials, great food, and of course, the bikini bike wash. I don't know if Meltdown's going to get in on that or not. I keep asking him, you know, because that's what the people want, but he keeps saying no. But, you know, he's out there hanging out. He's going to have stuff for you to win, at least. Your chance to win 5 Finger Death Punch tickets for their show at Pine Knob on August 16th. For more info, hit up WREF.com.
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0: There's Candlebox on the Rift. That one's for Brian, who I bumped into at St. Mary's in Livonia this afternoon. Doing yeoman's work out there is he. I am Meltdown, and I am not doing yeoman's work. But I am giving away concert tickets. I've got your chance to score 5-Finger Death Punch tickets coming up here in a bit. Avenged Sevenfold, they're going to be in town next Tuesday. And I've got your shot at those tickets as well. Hey, the Four Played Four today. It's all about songs that incorporate some sort of acoustic guitar element to them, right? So get your suggestions in. We do it all before I head out the door tonight and join you at Lake Point Yacht Club for the biggest Wednesday night bike night party in all of Southeast Michigan. Make your plans to be there. Your Wednesday afternoon continues next.
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0: There's this woman in Maine I just saw today. She's got 106 tattoos of sharks. I mean, probably has crabs, too. I don't know. Just got, well, she's got the sharks. Here's Nickelback on the Riff.

0: motherfucker.
1: All right, Five Finger Death Punch. They're going to be in town coming up in mid-August with Cody Jenks and our friends from Eva Under Fire opening up the shows throughout this entire run this summer. I've got your chance to go and see them coming up here in two songs. Here's Architects. Song's called Broken Mirror, and you're hearing it on The Riff.

0: There's live on Detroit's Rock Station 101 WRIF. I know that Brett Michaels was supposed to play this Hogs for Hospice thing over in Southern Ontario, over in the Windsor, Leamington area. But he had to cancel. He's canceled a bunch of dates. And I do believe that they've got the guys from Live now playing. So that's pretty cool. And I want to say that's August the 8th, but you might want to try Googling that. But anyways, hello to all my friends over there in Canada. Out there riding your hogs. All right, it's Meltdown here. 4Play4 coming up in just a bit. Say features songs with some sort of acoustic element to them. Yeah, the guys from Five Finger Death Punch, they throw some acoustics into their songs. You can see them on August 16th. And plus, we'll get qualified in a Rift ticket upgrade in the pavilion for the show. By the way, Cody Jenks, Eva Under Fire. Yes, Amanda and her friends from Eva Under Fire opening up the show. We'll take caller 25 right now.
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1: And say it's all about songs that have some sort of acoustic element to them. And I haven't played this one in a while. Thanks for your request for this. Days of the News, Shelf in a Room. A lot of Days of the News songs incorporate acoustic guitars, including this one. 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

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Hold on a second, baby. I got to put my banana in Dixie cups, all flavors and push-ups too. I'm your ice cream man.

Podcast time with Dave and Alex Van Halen doing some sort of TED Talk in Fargo tomorrow. It's all about songs today that have acoustic elements to them. Of course, that one, obviously, Ice Cream Man on 101 WRIF. By the way, David Lee Roth had to cancel the rest of his tour. I do believe he's got one show he's going to play August 7th in Sturgis, but that's it. He was selling tens of tickets. I mean, people didn't want to see Diamond Dave, a 71-year-old rock star, limboing under mic stands held by backup singers. But that's another story. Symptom of being human. This one's for Janice on X. It's a 4 played 4 on the riff.

0: Lots of acoustic guitars in that one. There's Guns N' Roses, Used to Love Her on Detroit's Rock Station, The Riff with Collective Soul coming up, Black Label Society, their latest off of Engines of Demolition, plus your chance to go see Avenged Sevenfold. That show is going to be happening Tuesday night, so I'll give you a shot at those tickets as well. I do believe I have some of those to give away tonight at Lake Point Yacht Club for bike night as well. So if you're looking for some place to hang your hat or perhaps hang your helmet tonight, we'll see you there.
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0: Did you hear Gene Simmons is coming to town along with Derek St. Holmes and Detroit's own Kaleido is opening up as they're going to take the stage on September 20th at UW Field in Utica for the U.S. PBL Fall Music Classic. And that's September 18th through the 20th. That show, like I said, September 20th with Gene Simmons and our friends from Kaleido and Derek St. Holmes, a really good dude as well. Tickets and VIP packages are on sale right now. 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And we'll see you out there when the demon comes through the Motor City. What?

The boys from Avenged Sevenfold are playing next Tuesday at Pine Knob. Maybe they'll do two sets like they've been doing. They've been opening up from playing from behind the stage as a different band and this whole thing. They dropped this special four-song EP last week. Anyhow, I've got your chance to go and see them coming up here in three songs. The first one being from Zach Wild and Black Label Society. This is Name and Blood. Love this song. I'm Meltdown. You're hearing it on The Riff.

0: Chili Peppers on Detroit's Rock Station. The Riff with Live at 5 coming up here in a bit. We're going to do a leftover suggestion from today's Live at 5 theme, which, I'm sorry, from today's Foreplay 4 theme for Live at 5, which was some sort of acoustic element to the song. So we'll do that coming up here for it. Well, I'll tell you a little bit more about it. It's a Metallica song. Okay, so hang tight. That comes up at Live at 5. I melt down with your tickets to go see Avenged Sevenfold. They're playing Pine Knob on Tuesday. Plus, a qualified win the Riff ticket upgrades into the pavilion for the show. Tickets are available right now. 248-544-WRIF. Caller 25, you're going north of the border. Something from Our Lady Peace next.
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1: I'm going to play a song that was suggested a few times for today's 4-Play 4 theme, which was songs that incorporate acoustic guitars. Jason Brody wanted to hear this one, as well as John Hammoud. We'll send this one out to you guys. Here's The Unforgiven. It's live Metallica.

0: It's your Wednesday ride home. Royal Blood coming up here in a few minutes. Some Beartooth as well. It's Meltdown as we cruise through the summertime. This is starting to become one of my favorite times of the year. I love summer. That's great. Of course, getting out there on the motorcycles, doing the, you know, the beaches and all that kind of stuff. But as we move into August, the days start to get shorter and gets a little bit cooler. And then, of course, you know, Halloween comes along and the whole thing. But don't forget about football and college football. And starting this weekend, as far as college football is concerned, you see some different things on some uniforms. That's right, advertisements, kind of like NASCAR. Ohio State and Notre Dame are leading the charge. I guess Ohio State's putting Chase Bank logos on their jerseys for $17 million. Notre Dame, their famous jerseys, are now going to have SoFi Bank patches on them for $20 million a year as, you know, schools are looking to you know, pay players and run their programs and all. What do you think about putting patches on college football jerseys? That's the question I asked on my social media. You can hit me up, Meltdown Rocks on X, Meltdown WRIF on Facebook.
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0: So you're probably driving home right now. Maybe you're at home. Maybe you're just leaving work. You're thinking to yourself, what am I going to do tonight? Meltdown. What should I do? I've got the perfect thing. You can join me at Lake Point Yacht Club. It's bike night. There's going to be tons of bikes out there. The beautiful ladies of Lake Point Yacht Club will be there waiting on you with some great food, ice cold beer. I've got concert tickets to give away. It's always a big time every single Wednesday. Lake Point Yacht Club. If you haven't been there since the new owners took over, make tonight your

0: If memory serves, that was the highest grossing independent label record ever made at one point from their record Smash. There's Offspring and Come Out and Play on the Riff. You're going to come out and play with me tonight at Lake Point Yacht Club. I'll be there in a little while after I get off the air, but the party's already started in Livonia, and I'll see you there in just a bit. Other things happening. How about this one? August 23rd, Theory of a Dead Man, Seven Dust and Return to Dust. Going to be at the Fillmore. It's going to be an awesome show. Tickets are on sale right now, and we've got your chance to get in for free as well. 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
1: Are people being romantically duped by chatfishing?
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1: Let's test it out. 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
3: Holy crap. Right out of the gate.
4: You don't need a perfect line. Confidence and honesty usually come across better than trying to be overly smooth. You could say things like, I'm really attracted to you. Oh, yeah. And I'd love to be intimate with you if that's something you want to. I keep thinking about you and seeing where things go.
3: Lisa, calm down.
4: If you're interested,
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4: I'd
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4: Really like to have sex with you. 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How do you feel about that?
3: 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I can't write quick enough.
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0: Corey Taylor, Stone Sour on Detroit's Rock Station, The Riff. I have Meltdown coming up. It's 3 days grace and their latest, Your Crazy Story at 640. Plus, one of my favorite covers, which is a great time of year to play a said cover. That comes up here in just a bit. Before I get out of here and head over to Lake Point Yacht Club in Livonia, and the party's already started. I'll be there at 7 o'clock or so. They've got happy hour drink specials. The food there is outstanding. If you haven't had a meal at Lake Point Yacht Club yet, I highly suggest it. Served by beautiful women. Got the bikini bike wash. Lots happening tonight. Evanescence tickets, they're going to be in town Sunday. I've got your chance to go. Five Finger Death Punch. I'll give you a shot at those tickets as well. It's just a party. Beautiful day. If you're not riding today, I don't know what to tell you.
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0: I see there's a new horror movie coming out about an evil karaoke machine. Man, too bad there wasn't more evil karaoke machines so I don't have to listen to any of them. I mean, this whole movie could be about my 40th birthday party. Just a couple of years ago, by the way. Here's Limp Bizkit, My Way. It's on the Riff.

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How cool is it that Bruce Dickinson joined those guys on stage a week or so ago? There's Green Day on 101 WRAF. It's always good when Bruce shows up on stage. By the way, what a singer that guy is. We're talking about the singer from Iron Maiden, not the guy looking for more cowbell on SNL. 3 Days Grace, Don't Want to Go Home Tonight on the Rim.

It's your crazy story at 640. Coming up in two songs, as this woman in Iowa was pulled over for erratically operating a vehicle in a busy parking lot. And yes, she was arrested. I'm going to tell you what the vehicle was and the rest of the story coming up in two songs. Here's Lenny Kravitz, Fly Away on the Riff.

0: I love that cover. The Ataris, the Boys of Summer, on Detroit's Rock Station, The Riff. I have Meltdown with your crazy story at 6:40 before I head over to Lake Pointe Yacht Club. Time for Bike Night as we head to Iowa, where this woman with a history of impaired driving was arrested. And now she's got more problems than ever. She was busted Friday night after witnesses called 911 to report the defendant apparently intoxicated as she rode her mower outside this convenience store in Iowa City. According to the police report, the 36-year-old performed poorly on a series of field sobriety tests and showed measurable signs of impairment. She was slurring her speech, poor balance, bloodshot, watery eyes, and the whole thing. This ain't the first rodeo, by the way, for her. She was dinged for driving an SUV under the influence of meth, so at least she's gone down to just driving a lawnmower this time around. I don't care, bike, car, lawnmower, whatever. I'll see you at Lake Pointe Yacht Club tonight. But first, prayers and thoughts for the men and women who serve and protect. Thank you for what you do. And thank you guys for Rock and Riff.
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Hey, everybody, it's Nate. Rob Zombie, Dragula, such a great song. I will say, stand by this confidently, a top 10 all-time intro. Go back and listen to the first 30, 40 seconds of that song. I think it's one of the most kick-ass rock intros of all time. Anyway, though, we're going to transition into a new song by Breaking Benjamin. It's their latest single called Something Wicked, and it's wicked. Here it is on the riff.

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0: Staying such an incredible band, let's talk about two incredible bands right now, because they're both going to be at Ford Field next week. August the 6th, we got a chance for you to check out the Foo Fighters and the Queens of the Stone Age. 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

Hey, it's Nate on the riff for Everything Rock. Sex Type Thing by Stone Temple Pilots. One of my all-time favorite song names. I mean, no, it's not just because sex, but I mean, Type Thing, like, what the hell is that? Look at the origin. I know there's more depth behind the meaning of the song, but I just love rock groups that have fun at things. Like this guy, Jack White, no shortage of fun with this guy. Off his new album called Frozen Charlotte, this one called Neighbor's Blues. And this one, I loved it at Pine Knob last week.

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1: 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With this account, you can earn an impressive bonus of 7% interest on your first $10,000. That means you could earn up to $700 per year in interest just for using your account the way you already do. Just meet these three easy requirements each month. 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
2: I'm Mark Tapper. I've worked at Tapper's Jewelry since I could see over the counter. I did a lot of jobs at the family jewelry store over the years, but the job I wanted, the one my father made me wait longest for, was diamonds. People would drive for hours to buy a diamond from Tapper's. Still do, actually. I always knew there was something special about diamonds because it wasn't enough just to look into the case. They wanted to try them on, see what it looked like wearing them. And even as a young person, I couldn't help but notice. Every couple who came to see a diamond left the store walking just a little closer together. I'm a lot older now, and I finally got the job I always wanted when I was a kid. So come to Tapper's together, see the diamonds you've been dreaming of, and speak to someone whose dream was to help people just like you, because there's nothing like a diamond from Tapper's.
3: Tapper's, tell us your story.
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